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0: That was Act Two of a performance from the Metropolitan Opera in 1961 of Verdi's Il Trovatore, starring Leontine Price and Franco Corelli. 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
0: On Collector's Corner today, we're featuring a slightly abridged, I had to omit the very first scene in order to fit the opera into a two-hour program, but a slightly abridged performance of Giuseppe Verdi's Il Trovatore, an opera about which it's been said you need four of the greatest singers in the world to make a successful performance. And this performance has that. Franco Corelli as Manrico, Leontine Price as Leonora, Irene Dallas as Azucena, Mario Sereni as the Count de Luna. Fausto Clava conducts the Metropolitan Opera Orchestra and Chorus. This was broadcast on February the 4th of 1961. The transfer that you're hearing, the restoration, is by Pristine Audio. It's, I think, the best, although there have been many other releases of this broadcast performance. But this is the one that I think has the best sound. Here is Act 3.

Thank you.

0: Sorpresa dai nostri sporatori, si volse in fuga e si erano nemmeno una spinella trista. L'inseguir
1: una giunta
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And that was Act Three of Giuseppe Verdi's Il Trovatore from the 1961 Metropolitan Opera broadcast. Franco Corelli and Leontine Price are starring. And we turn now, of course, to the fourth act, which gives Miss Price a chance to shine in her great aria near the beginning of the act, D'Amor Solale Rose. You listen to her singing this and you know why she was considered one of the great singers of the 20th century. Here is Act Four.

cadavere, muto, gelido. Ah!

0: You've been listening to a stunning performance from 1961 at the Metropolitan Opera of Giuseppe Verdi's Il Trovatore. Franco Corelli was Manrico, Leontine Price Leonora, Irene Dallas Azucena, Mario Sereni, the Count di Luna. Fausto Clava conducted the Metropolitan Opera Orchestra and Chorus, an all-star cast for an opera that needs it. Next week on Collector's Corner, Artur Rudzinski and the NBC Symphony Orchestra, performances from 1938, including Samuel Barber's First Symphony, music by Beethoven, Respighi, Prokofiev, Tokhnanyi, and Wagner. This is Henry Fogel, inviting you to be with me then. 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
1: Mes amis, si vous êtes comme moi, vous aimez terriblement notre musique française de la Louisiane et ici, dessus 88.7 FM, on a consacré 10 heures de la semaine exprès pour cette belle musique. Je suis un programme qu'on appelle Bonjour Louisiane, là où je peux vous garantir, mes amis, que la musique en français, comme disait vieux Belton Slitz Richard, là,
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5: He was a German music educator whose main goal in life was to make music more accessible to children. But inspiration can strike in funny ways. In 1936, Karl Orff gave the world Carmina Burana, based on 24 poems about lust, drinking, gambling, and the fickle hand of fate. On this week's Chicago Symphony Orchestra program, Osmo Venska conducts Orff's joyous and earthy secular cantata. The performance brings together a trio of vocal soloists, the Chicago Symphony Chorus, and the children's chorus Uniting Voices Chicago. Also on the program is Eino Juhani Rautavaara's Cantus Arcticus. This ethereal concerto for birds and orchestra gathers recorded bird calls from Arctic Finland. And Jesse Montgomery's Banner explores the American national anthem through a contemporary lens. All of that, plus a children's classic by Britten, is ahead on this week's CSO program. I'm Lisa Simeone.
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5: The CSO's summer residency at the Ravinia Festival dates back to 1936, and one of the key moments in its history came in 1964, when conductor Seiji Ozawa became its first music director. We'll begin the program with an Ozawa-led recording from that era featuring Benjamin Britten's Young Person's Guide to the Orchestra. Britten's piece was composed for an educational documentary film in 1946. Using a stately theme by Henry Purcell, Britten writes 13 variations, each showcasing a different instrument family, from woodwinds to strings, brass, and percussion. The work culminates in a brilliant and sumptuous fugue. From a 1967 RCA recording, Seiji Ozawa leads the Chicago Symphony Orchestra. This is The Young Person's Guide to the Orchestra by Britten.

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10: Native American jazz singer Julia Keith first came to Jazz Inspired in 2019, 2 days after receiving her master's degree from the Manhattan School of Music. I'd seen a video of Julia, and while she hadn't yet recorded a CD, I liked her music and was interested in her focus on fellow Native American jazz singer Mildred Bailey. I suspected we'd have an interesting conversation, and we did. Julia and I bonded over our love of early jazz and the feeling that neither of us fit neatly into the usual path to a jazz career. Now, 7 years later, Julia has indeed created her own path, celebrating her heritage by creating the Julia Keith Indigenous Big Band, one of the only jazz big bands comprised exclusively of Native and Indigenous people. With this band and her smaller ensembles, Julia has opened for Tony Bennett, Esperanza Spalding, and 2 weeks after we recorded this show, Julia would open for one of her longtime heroes, Bonnie Raitt. I'm Judy Carmichael, and this is jazz-inspired. Here's the Julia Keefe Indigenous Big Band from their first CD, Incarnadine.

0: Julia, so great to see you. And I can't believe.
1: So great to see you.
0: Oh my God, we did it. And the first, I was thinking about it because the first time I had you on the show was 2019. And you were just, I want to say it was 2 days or something after you'd graduated from the Manhattan School of Music. It was that recent, right?
1: It was within a few days of graduation that I met up with you in Manhattan.
0: I know. It's so, and we've gone together since as friends, but it's been a power-packed 7 years. And I have to tell you, I knew you were a girl that was going places, but I have to say there was even a pandemic in there. And doing this, besides having your focus on the indigenous members of the band and all of that, I'm fascinated with a number of things that we'll talk about. When I had you on the show before, we talked about Mildred Bailey and your own past and living on the reservation and some of those things. But were musicians that were indigenous musicians and this kind of music always something you were thinking about your whole life? Because we didn't talk about it. That's something I actually don't know.
1: I would say no, this really wasn't something that had been percolating for me. It really wasn't until, you know, the COVID lockdowns that I connected with the co-founder of the band, Delbert Anderson, who is a Diné Navajo trumpeter. I mean, we had this getting to know you kind of call to see if we would work well together for a grant. And that turned into this 3 hour long phone call of us just sort of geeking out on jazz and really loving the history of jazz in Indian country. I mean, I had some research into big bands on tribal lands because there was a band from my tribe called the Lollipop Six, and there was another band called Chief Titus and the Nez Perceans. So I had this sort of historical knowledge and context for jazz in Indian country and tribal communities, but I hadn't done much research into it aside from the research that I had done into Indian boarding schools and, you know, the education of Western music within those boarding schools. And then, you know, folks going back to their communities and forming these ensembles. But other than my love of Mildred Bailey and, you know, learning about Big Chief Russell Moore and Jim Pepper, you know, along the way, I really hadn't thought about indigenous big bands or native big bands much at all until I connected with Delbert and we started talking about this history and how he got into jazz and how I got into jazz and Mildred Bailey and the big band era. That you know, conversation of, hey, wouldn't it be cool if we had like an all-native big band today? Came about. And it really was sort of this offhanded joke almost because we sort of saw it as like, I mean, you're like the only other native jazz musician that I know. So how would we form a big band? I don't know. But if you do, please hire me. No, you please hire me. But, you know, that led itself to this idea of that just started, I don't know. It was just sort of living in the back of our brains until a grant opportunity, the South Arts Creative Residency grant, presented itself, and Delbert was already planning to apply for, you know, his ensemble. He has a quartet. So he was putting together that grant application, but he called me and was like, you know, I think you should apply for this grant. And I think you should apply for this big band idea. And he's like, I think you'd be the right person to do this. And I had never thought in my wildest dreams that I would be directing a big band. That was never on the COVID bingo card for Julia Keefe. But I applied, I put together this behemoth of a proposal and talked about the historical context and, you know, it's not without precedent and here are all the things and here are pictures and da-da-da-da. I really made a case for it. and we were awarded the funding. So then I had a legal obligation to this major funder to put it together. So that's what I did.
0: It's fantastic, though. And well, we had talked about that grant because you reminded me of that, the Jazz mm-hmm. Road. And I was excited when they first were created because when I was starting my career, I applied for my mm-hmm. first grant. I think I was probably in my late 20s, 30, something like that. And back then, they gave the NEA, the National Endowment for the Arts, gave grants to individuals. They then stopped that because of political reasons and things like that, that are too in-depth to go into here. But South Arts actually gives grants to individuals, which I think is great. You can come up with a project and you can get that grant. And people don't realize how much we need that in this, that mm-hmm. this isn't music that supports itself. It doesn't mean that it's bad. It means it's non-commercial. Right. And grants are what give you that chance to put something like this together. And a big band is very expensive. I'm always getting CDs sent to me, of course, with the show. And every time mm-hmm. I get a big band, which is rare, my first thought is, how did they fund it? I mean, as funny as it is, I'm thinking, who can afford a big band? And it will usually...
1: Who in their right mind?
0: But no, it's really, I'm thinking of this for our listeners. They don't think about it. You have 16 people mm-hmm. you have to pay, that you want to pay.
1: Yeah.
0: And let alone move them around. But it's generally mm-hmm. people who I find are successful in another business. It's a Seth MacFarlane, who's a huge star.
1: Yes.
0: So he has the money to put together the best musicians in LA. But yours has mm-hmm. a real focus, which I thought was fascinating because I admit I didn't know, except for you and Mildred Bailey, a bunch of Native Americans who are digging jazz, you know.
1: Right?
0: So, yeah. And you have these people. And I think it's such a wonderful time, too, because I know whenever I do classes, I'm always talking about, to me, that jazz is a real epitome of the American experience in that it's mm-hmm. individual expression, which is what we're always told, be unique, get your voice out there, but collective cooperation because it falls apart mm-hmm. if we don't. And just last night, I was watching PBS NewsHour and Wynton Marsalis was on with his new project of talking about jazz's democracy. And it was a whole thing what we're talking about. So it's also a perfect time for you with this band, because this isn't something people talk about the Native American or indigenous people that contribute to jazz. It has to be an education for you too, to meet all these people, because you had to seek them out and they must have all just been thrilled to pieces to get with other indigenous people and make this music. Talk about that experience. That'd be incredible.
1: Oh, absolutely. No, it was, well, like I said, I had this immense responsibility to meet the obligations of this grant. And so I was reaching out to colleges and universities with Native student unions. I put out a big call for artists on social media, and the response was overwhelming. I was hopeful. I was just like praying, hoping that I would get enough people to reach out to fill out the personnel requirements of a big band. I was like, oh, please, if I could get at least 13, then the argument is sound. But, you know, we had well over 50 people from all over the U.S. and Canada who were incredibly interested. We had a man who was in his 90s. He reached out. He was like, listen, I'm not going to make the gig. But I'm so excited and I'm so proud of you. And this is such important work. And so he just sent an email to just sort of show his support. And then I had a kid who was 14 from rural Oklahoma, who sent an email that said, I thought I was the only Native person who liked jazz. And I'm like, it's now my dream to play with this indigenous big band. And so, you know, there was a rehearsal process. There was an audition process. You know, we had folks sending in videos and recordings of them playing selected music, and then just sort of cross-referencing with people's schedules. It was like, okay, well, like, let's see if we can do this. And so we put together a residency with the Washington Center for Performing Arts in Olympia, Washington in May of 2022. I flew out all of these musicians from all over the US and Canada, put them up at a hotel just down the street from the venue, and we had 4 days to rehearse brand new music. I also, you know, commissioned new arrangements of, you know, my work and Delbert's compositions and some other folks in the band who have, you know, released music. I had their tunes arranged. I commissioned a brand new composition that we actually have never even performed yet, from the Pulitzer Prize winner, Raven Chacon. But Raven got me, Raven had just won the Pulitzer, and he called me and was like, hey, so I just won the Pulitzer. I don't know if I'm going to be able to finish this commission in time. I was like, that's fine. That's fine. I appreciate you even like considering writing music for us. But we do have this beautiful, and Raven composes in like pictures. And so he sent me the music, and they're in like different cells of like pictures and, you know, graphics and things like that. I was like, I'm going to need you to be there to talk me and my band through like how we play this down. And he was like, oh yeah, oh yeah, yeah. So that piece has been like sitting in our Google Drive since 2022. It was like, someday we'll have a moment where we can bring Raven Chacon out and we can talk down this piece. Hmm. But I mean, the beauty of that residency was that, you know, as soon as we all walked into the rehearsal space, it was like a big group of cousins coming together, you know, and none of us had really met each other. We didn't know each other, but we all came together and it was like we had this shared experience of being Indigenous in America.
2: Yeah,
1: with this common language that we loved, which is jazz. And, you know, it was such a magical time. And after the concert, we had our premier concert at the Washington Center, and the audience responded so well to it. There were, you know, Native people from around Olympia who came up to the stage crying after the show, just like, this was so profound for me to see like this many Native people up on stage performing this music. And, you know, everybody in the band, like, we all bought in. Everybody was like, so we're going to do this again, right? Like, this isn't just a one and done sort of, like, thing. And so then from there, it was, I think our next performance was a year later in Juneau, Alaska. I flew the big band up to Alaska, which was wild, for the Juneau Jazz and Classics festival. But it's just been slowly sort of picking up steam as we've been able to perform more and more. But it really has been just so beautiful because, yeah, we have folks from so many different tribes and nations, and they have different cultures and relationships to music, and different practices. And I knew very early on that I didn't want to have this like a homogenized Indigenous sound. I don't know what that would be, and I don't want to be the person to determine what that would be.
2: And you don't want to find it.
1: I don't want to find it. I'm very uninterested in like the quote Native sound because that's we're too diverse. Yeah. And so being able to highlight, you know, different songs from different parts of the Western Hemisphere has been a gift. We learn so much from each other. And we want to amplify and celebrate the diversity within Indigenous, that term, indigeneity.

0: The Julia Keefe Indigenous Big Band from their CD, Incarnadine. I'm Judy Carmichael, and this is Jazz Inspired. Your composition, Sonnet, and I want to tell you something about this because I have the inside scoop on Julia Keefe. Mm-hmm. I know that when you were seven, you loved Billie Holiday's No More. And when I listened to Sonnet, I thought, yep, that's a composition by somebody who loved No More with its weird interval. Thank you for that example. Thank you for reinforcing my thought. So I just loved it when I heard it. It's so beautiful. And you talk talk about Neruda and your inspiration for it from it. I said, I know inspiration that went back even further to seven-year-old Julia. So talk about this beautiful piece. I love it.
1: I thank you so much. And I love that you made that connection because harmonically, I was very inspired by, you know, Duke Ellington and Billy Strayhorn. I was, you know, I was taking the first, and I think it's just like a minor 2-5, the beginning of Sophisticated Lady. And I remember like working on Sophisticated Lady in my jazz piano class at University of Miami and like this very specific arrangement. And I just took those first sort of two chords, that chordal movement, and kind of worked with it and put together this harmony and then sort of tracing out the harmony with this melody. You're the first person to make that connection to my very favorite song. The first song, my first musical memory being No More, as recorded by Billie Holiday. I mean, I loved creating this piece, and it really was like an exercise for me because, you know, in grad school, you're getting pushed so hard to create something cool, right? Make it harder, make it weirder, make it dissonant, make it angular. You know, make it jazz in this sort of like highly intellectual way. But, you know, for me, I also just needed it to be, I needed to make it honest. It couldn't just be a weird tune for the sake of it being a weird tune. So using that harmonic structure and outlining the harmony with this angular melody that felt like No More. Then I got to kind of meditate on Pablo Neruda and this beautiful sonnet, and how do I sort of reimagine

0: and this beautiful sonnet? And how do I sort of reimagine or, you know, try to convey the intimacy that he is speaking of in this, in Sonnet 17? You know, how do I put that into my own words and with this melody? So in a way, it's almost like the flip side of No More. It's like, no, no, no, I'm in. I love you. Like, I, so much that I don't even exist anymore. Like,
1: yeah.
0: Yeah, I love that you made that connection, Judy, because no one else has made that connection.
1: I'm listening, honey. I'm listening.
0: You are in it.

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1: This is Allison Bowl DeHart with Leah Grafe at the KRVS Studio. 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
0: 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I'm talking with Native American vocalist Julia Keefe about her CD Incarnadine, her first with her big band, the Julia Keefe Indigenous Big Band. I commented to Julia that I admire her taking on the challenge of creating and leading a big band. There are so many different personalities, so many different creative personalities, and they're all people with an opinion, and that's why we want them. These are deep thinkers, highly intelligent, very talented people that we're with, that we have to make cohesive. And the more people, the more complicated. It's like anybody who's a mom out there. Three kids is not just more than two, one more than two kids. It goes up exponentially. The more characters, it gets bigger and bigger in terms of what you're dealing with. And I'm curious, you had the advantage, I would think, and you talked about it, of you all having this shared heritage. And so you came together already as cousins, as you put it. I thought that was so nice. It's a personal question. Did it make them behave better?
3: Oh, my goodness. I would say yes and no.
0: Interesting.
3: Of course, you know, there's that familiarity. So sometimes people will be a little bit too honest with each other and be a little too cutting and a little too biting and a little too, it gets a little too personal too fast in terms of criticism or critique.
0: Interesting.
3: There's also a recognition of the sort of the community that we're building. And I think because community is such an important and integral part of Native culture and sort of indigenous practices, there's a reverence for it too. So you have that one side of the coin of you know, cousins sort of like busting each other's balls and like, you know, getting like sort of the rough and tumble sibling cousin vibe. But then you also have the reverence and seeing how important it is that the music and the community has to come first over self. And so for me as a band leader, I do feel like this, I graduated into a leadership position that I had never held before. Like I being a jazz vocalist, and I've like led smaller ensembles, there's still a sort of mentality within myself that in a lot of ways I'm still the kid. I'm still the kid in the room. But when I stepped into the conductor position, I do feel like that I had to be the grown up. I had to be the adult in the room. I had to be the matriarch of this band. And so navigating, having that mother love approach to my bandmates of, you know, it being firm, but still being loving, being, you know, holding boundaries while still nurturing, and holding people accountable while still fostering a sense of place and belonging. I think that's, those are really important concepts that I got to meditate on and become comfortable with, and had to become comfortable with quickly, because without me at the helm, I could all, I was able to see where things would disintegrate and fall apart. And so I that sort of internal dialogue, well, it really isn't a dialogue. It really is one voice just being like, what are you doing? You're just a jazz singer. What are you doing? You're just a chick singer. Yeah. What, like, you shouldn't be like at the, you know, you're just waving your hands up there. That sort of internal critic, I got to confront that voice very quickly, which is a gift, because I saw just how crucial a role I had to play with this ensemble and with this community that I was building. And so I had to step into those shoes. You know, there have been moments of backlash and people pushing back on me sort of asserting myself as a leader. But there's also been a lot of support and, you know, folks really, really sort of like, yeah, no, like this is something bigger than us. And Julia is, sort of, you know, I'm at the forefront of it. I'm the one who's sort of like shepherding us through. And that's not like an ego thing. That's just because of the nature of it, I have to be at the forefront. But yeah, it's been a really interesting exercise for me, with my background as a jazz vocalist and the youngest of four siblings. I just, there's a lot of sort of psychological stuff that I had to confront, and a lot of mechanisms I had to disable within myself. But it really is a gift that keeps on giving, because I really do love what I'm doing, and I feel like it's given me as an artist a sense of purpose, that's much larger than myself. I'm serving my community by doing.

0: I want to talk about a couple of the influences, a couple things that you sent me that I thought were so interesting. And Heart Passage, that Delbert Anderson. Talk about this track. This was intense.
1: It's so intense. And what I love about Heart Passage, so this was part of a larger project that Delbert put together, and it was a collaboration piece with a visual artist, a painter. And so Heart Passage is an actual place in New Mexico where the water had flowed through the canyon. And, you know, that steady stream of water can, degrade a rock. And so because of the flow of the water, the rock formed a heart. Within the landscape. And so Delbert, going to this place and speaking to his elders about this rock formation and how sacred it is to his people, he always says that his elders taught him to meet people and interact with them as their best self. No matter what they're going through in life, meet them and see them as their best selves. And that's such a beautiful practice. And that's really what this composition is about. And it begins with, Delbert on his trumpet playing this beautiful, heartfelt, almost like aching melody. I love the way that Delbert plays. He plays with such passion and such vulnerability. And I wanted to highlight this track as opposed to, the tracks that we play in the big band, but to begin with just Delbert and his trumpet. It's so vulnerable and delicate.

0: Michael, and this is Jazz Inspired. I'm talking with Native American vocalist band leader Julia Keefe about her Indigenous big band's first CD, Incarnadine.
1: So the second movement of DDAT Suite is called Attention, and Attention is a piece of music that very much pays homage to and honors Diné code talkers, Navajo code talkers from World War II. So Navajo is sort of the federal government way of naming the tribe, but Diné is within their language what they call themselves. And so this piece, I mean, you hear the military, snare drum moments. There are some very quintessential sort of army sounds, but it is a piece that really highlights the sort of duality of Indigenous people in the military. Native people serve in the U.S. military at higher rates per capita than any other ethnic group. And then, of course, this legacy of, the U.S. government and the military utilized Navajo code talkers in order to win the war. And yet, in the 1940s, we had only just been recognized as citizens of the U.S. Our children were still being taken and removed from their tribes and their homelands and their families. It was still illegal for Indigenous people to practice their culture and spirituality. So we still had this, we were living within this paradox of we're vital to this resistance within this world war, but we're also still not crucial enough or, human enough to be recognized within our whole identity as Indigenous people. And so this piece is composed by Delbert Anderson, but it has a beautiful rap, a very powerful, poignant rap by Asa Peters of the Mashpee Wampanoag people, that speaks to the inconsistency within that relationship between Indigenous peoples and the U.S. government.

this. Listen. Eons past, I'm past in molded. Sweet exchange to the south from north.

0: All right, I'm going to try this. Wawa sin toda. Is that sort of it?
1: Yes, perfect.
0: Okay.
1: Yep.
0: I love this too. Talk about this piece. This was so beautiful.
1: This piece, I think all of the music on the album is powerful and important. I feel that this particular piece, Wawa sin toda, reaches an emotional climax. It comes from the Abenaki of Odinak First Nation. It was brought to us by Molly Obomsawin, who's the bassist on the album, and she's a member of Odinak First Nation, Abenaki of Odinak, and it translates to religious song. So it was a Latin hymn that was translated into Abenaki by early French Jesuits, and so, you know, this has been in her tribe and with her people for a very long time. And the sort of meditation with this is that, again, we're living in a duality of, you know, here's this sort of indoctrination tool of this, you know, this Catholic hymn, but then it's also the preservation of indigenous languages, you know, because it was translated into Abenaki. But we really do meditate on the sort of paradox of salvation. The story is, you know, Jesus's descent into hell to save the souls of people who had died before they could convert. And so, you know, for indigenous peoples, we do have this very complicated relationship with Christianity and organized religions in this kind of way, because of that cultural disconnection, but then also that love or commitment to salvation by way of Christianity. This piece is beautifully arranged by Allison Burek. This arrangement is just one of my favorites. It's so raw and visceral and beautiful and goes to really, really deep and powerful places, that it, I think it is a highlight of the album for sure.

0: rocking chair. I love that you put that on this because it's a surprise kind of in a different direction to me, to my ear, but just perfect because it all started with Mildred Bailey. So talk about this, recording this track. I loved it.
1: Oh, thank you so much. So I knew coming into it that this particular track would feel like a step in a different direction sonically, but I just knew I couldn't, in my right mind, release an all-Indigenous album, our debut album, without Mildred Bailey honored within this song list. And so I kept it at the end. I put it, you know, after Ku'upua Ipawa Kalani, which kind of brings us back into that sort of like classic big band sound. We have that sort of departure away from some of the more contemporary, modern, almost chamber music approach to jazz. So we get back into that sort of straight ahead vibe, and I just had to end with Rockin' Chair. She is my North Star. She's been my North Star my entire career. And we had this beautiful arrangement by Robert Bueno Spina that just has that vaudeville vibe, and the band sounds so good on it. And I also just wanted to showcase that, you know, yeah, we're an all-Indigenous big band, but we can play a dirty old swing tune. You know, we can swing hard. And so being able to end in that way and sort of send listeners off, I knew that it was separate, but it was also part of the larger narrative of Indigenous people in jazz. And to speak to that, you know, that lack of a monolithic sound, you know, we don't have a monolithic culture. Jim Pepper said, you can't define Indian sound. There are too many of us. And so I think that's really what this, especially this first album, there will be more. I truly believe that we'll be able to record more albums, and maybe there'll be a more sort of central focal point sonically for those future albums. But for this one in particular, I wanted to just celebrate that diversity of sound, that diversity of culture, and the diversity of people within indigeneity. And to bring us home with Mildred, that's how I come home every time.
0: I thought it was perfect.

0: Well, thank you, my dear. So much fun to see you. Yeah. Thank you for all of this. And big congratulations on this.
1: Thank you.
0: Such a beautiful project.
1: Oh, thank you, Judy.
0: You've been listening to my conversation with Julia Keefe. I hope you'll join me next time when I talk with another creative person about how jazz inspires their life and work. I'm Judy Carmichael, the host and producer of Jazz Inspired. 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Our opening music was Airmail Special, and the mid-break music is a smooth one from my CD, High on Fats and Other Stuff. The closing music is Old Fashioned Love from my CD Trio. I'm on piano with Mike Hashem on sax and Chris Florey on guitar. 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
2: KRVS is licensed to the University of Louisiana at Lafayette by the Federal Communications Commission in Washington, D.C. We operate on an assigned frequency of 88.7 megahertz with an effective radiated power of 100,000 watts. KRVS is also authorized to operate oral studio transmitter links WHB 300 and WLJ 739 on a frequency of 946 megahertz. KRVS studios are located in Burke Hawthorne Hall on the campus of the University of Louisiana at Lafayette, with main transmitter facilities located in Maxey, Louisiana, and backup transmitter facilities in Doosan, Louisiana. This Doosan property is made possible through an agreement with the Lafayette Parish School System, creating a brighter future and partnership with the University of Louisiana at Lafayette. 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

All right. Good morning, everybody. Well, here I am again. Oh, what happened? I'm Cecil Doyle. It's a Monday, and it's the Medicine Ball Caravan hitting the road once again here on Radio That Sounds Like Home, KRVS, broadcasting live from Cypress Lake Studios here on the campus of the University of Louisiana at Lafayette. Yeah, big weekend, big washout. A lot of rain. It looks like more coming, right? All right, let's get to some music. Commencing this week with a current fave spin from the Indianapolis group known as Wishy. We also have a superb Kinks cover from Bowie. Well, let's get this med ball rolling with a track from Brisbane, Australia, with her Papa Super liking her. Here's Baby Shakes Dylan, the Full Flower Moon Band. Super Like Me.

classic Zep there from the first album, Good Times, Bad Times. You know, I've had my share. I know you've had your share, right? Bowie before that with Where Have All the Good Times Gone? The Kinks cover included on his pinups album done during the kind of Ziggy era, the tail end of the Ziggy era of David Bowie, where he did an album of great 1960s covers. And before that, the latest from Wishy, we heard Lovesick and the Full Flower Moon Band with Super Like Me. This is the Med Ball rolling for a Monday here on KRVS. We'll be here until 1 o'clock live from Cypress Lake Studios. At 1 o'clock, Valerie Green joins us with Harpistry. Yeah, great weekend. Got to hang out with a few people, some gatherings around the weekend. My friend Julia Price had a going away gathering, and artist Linda Freese had a little gathering at her studio yesterday. So got to connect with a few people out there, some at both gatherings, same attendees at both gatherings. But yeah, nice connecting with everybody, and appreciate all the sentiments, everyone appreciating what we do here at KRVS. We're going to keep this thing rolling. Here's the latest from Violet Grohl. Let's get a cool buzz going.

he's gone, along with our good friend, Mr. Lee Allen Zeno. Were you listening to that bass line on that track? Paul Lil Buck Senegal on guitar from the Jackpot album, and something called Buck's Going Uptown. He's always going uptown, and they are all uptown right now. Us Three before that, Cool Cat, the latest from that outfit. Telehealth before that with Cool Job, and A Cool Buzz with Violet Grohl here on Cool Radio, Medicine Ball Caravan, KRVS. Here's the newest from Little Barry.

Yeah, really digging on this new Elin Jewell cover of Soul Kitchen by The Doors. Before that, Taylor McCall with some Black Powder Soul, and the latest by Little Barry kicked that little set of sound off. It isn't soul, but it is. It's the Med Ball on KRVS. Todd Rundgren was in Lake Charles on Saturday evening. I guess some of you were lucky enough to see that. We're going to listen to Todd and follow that up with, one of his big, I think, songwriting inspirations, obviously Laura Nyro, but here's Todd.

Rocking it around with Quintron and Miss Pussycat there, here on the Medicine Ball Caravan with A Place Unknown. Before that, The Fifth Dimension, covering a Laura Nyro classic, as many of their hits were, Save the Country, and starting with Todd Rundgren, obviously influenced by Laura Nyro, with It Wouldn't Have Made Any Difference. You make a difference. 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Here's the newest from The Neighborhood.

0: Magic Merlin's sparkling our trek to midday with a new one called Pixie. Three X's with the Pixie there. The Neighborhood starting that final set of sound with Private. And this is your private radio station, KRVS, Lafayette, Lake Charles. I'm Cecil Doyle. This is the Medicine Ball Caravan. We're going to take a two-minute break. Come back at the top of the hour with sounds from the Shangri-Las. We'll be back in two. Here's what sets KRVS apart from other stations. We transmit the best of our home region to an increasingly global audience in English and Louisiana French every day without commercials and with the support of listeners like you. We're proud to offer this public service from the University of Louisiana at Lafayette.
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0: Cecil Doyle back with more Medicine Ball Caravan. We've got the newest from Sloth Rust on the stack, as well as the latest from, you'll hear Samantha Fish doing vocals on Maybe It's Just Me. But let's start with this and go back to the 1960s. Slap some vinyl on, some classic Shangri-Las.

Lost Leaders with Samantha Fish taking lead vocals there with Maybe It's Just Me. Sloth Rust before that with Maybe Maybe from their latest album I Promise, and a classic from the Shangri-Las with Maybe. Here are the Noiseheads.

All right, we hit four there. James Chance and the Contortions with a little exercise in self-loathing there in that set. I Can't Stand Myself from the No New York album, the No Wave album, No Wave compilation produced by Brian Eno that pretty much established the genre. Before Contortions, we heard from King Gizzard and the Lizard Wizard with I Hate Dancin', and Noiseheads, Lost and Found.

again, self-loathing. We're going to try to pick things up. Let's go back to 1971, George Clinton, Funkadelic from Maggot Brain.

Otis. Just wanting a little respect. Of course, he recorded this big hit, but a little later, Aretha came along and did the definitive version. Before that, Staple Singers, Respecting Yourself, and Funkadelic, Back in Our Minds from Maggot Brain. Here's J.D. McPherson. With his undivided heart and soul.

child, I'll cry for you. 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I'm gonna cry for you. You've got a good woman. I want you to take her everywhere you go.

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I told him, when you need somebody to call your own, I'll be your leaning post when you come home. Just remember, darling, when you

All right, Canned Heat there, going back to their third release, the double album Living the Blues, the one that contained Going Up the Country and was a major hit, although the album was a double kind of bizarre affair for commercial potential, but it actually did pretty well. That track, again, featuring vocalist Bob the Bear Height and the original classic lineup, Henry Sunflower Vestine on electric guitar, Alan Blind Owl Wilson on guitar as well, Larry Taylor bass, Fito De La Pata drums, something entitled Sandy's Blues. Before that, a classic from the 1970s, Walter Egan's Magnet and Steel, and J.D. McPherson, title track to his album going back a few years with Undivided Heart and Soul. 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All right, let's wrap up the hour. There's a reissue of the Working with the Miles Davis Quintet. Miles Davis, of course, trumpet, accompanied by Sonny Rollins, tenor sax, Red Garland, piano, Paul Chambers, double bass, Philly Joe Jones, drums. Here's a recorded in 1956, released in 1960. Here's Trains Blues.

0: Mm-hmm. Nice way to tie a bow on this morning's edition of the Medicine Ball Caravan here on KRVS. Miles Davis Quintet with Trains Blues, John Coltrane's Blues here on the Caravan. It was produced live from Cypress Lake Studios here on the campus of UL Lafayette, repeated overnight between midnight and 2 a.m. I'm Cecil Doyle. Thanks for taking the ride. Valerie Green is up next with Harpistry. We'll do it again tomorrow.
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1: Where's that?
0: Miss Ann Goodley says, I'll climb to the top of Mount Everest so I can tell the whole round world. The Zydeco Stomp is where it's at and where it is. KRVS, I'm Herman Fuselier, back for not one, not two, not three, but 4 hours of some good Zydeco blues and old school R&B right here on listener-supported public radio. 88.7 FM KRVS and online 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barbecue pit. Pour yourself a long, tall, cold glass of Strawberry Hill or whatever your favorite beverage is. And that's the big cat Ernie Ladd used to say on Mid-South Wrestling.
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0: And tell them the Zydeco Stomp is on the air. On the air with Willis Prudham. Live at the Richard Club and Lautel. My little woman is a salty dog. To kick off the Zydeco Stomp, KRVS, 88.7 FM. It's Saturday afternoon, y'all. Let's do it.

We're going to do our other 45. That's called Zydeco Queen. It was made in the name of Richard's Club. Richard was the first man that gave me a gig when I first started playing. That's why I made a song about Richard's Club. Check it on out.

from Kendall, Louisiana, Willis Prudhomme. At the age of 45, he taught himself how to play the accordion and the harmonica while he was riding on his tractor, and became a Zydeco sensation in the 80s and 90s. There he is live at the Richards Club, Grand Ole Opry of Zydeco and Lautrec, from that Zydeco Live landmark album, 1989. Zydeco Queen. And right before that, My Little Woman is a Salty Dog to help us get kicked off with another edition of the Zydeco Stomp. I'm Herman Fuselier. Stomping the floor till 4 right here on KRVS 88.7 FM, and we online worldwide from Basel to Brazil, Guam to Gaydon, the Grand Canyon to Grand Coteau, Palmetto to Pluto, KRVS.org, and sometimes in the New York Times, Louisiana Life Magazine, and Anthony Bourdain, Parts Unknown. Rest in peace, Mr. Bourdain, but thanks for explaining to the uninitiated and inexperienced that the Zydeco Stomp is indeed worldwide. Worldwide and world most talked about Zydeco production. Politicians, beauticians, even clientele riding with the morticians. Everybody's tapping their toes to the Zydeco Stomp on this Father's Day weekend. Happy Father's Day to all of that. We'll be highlighting some of our fathers and sons and grandfathers of Zydeco. Just so many, we can't squeeze them in 4 hours, but we'll hit as many as we can. But you know, we got to jam some good old R&B. Go back in the Motown vaults on this one. Martha Reeves and the Vandellas. Your love is like a heat wave. Music is hot. Hot on the outside. It's Zydeco Stomp, KRVS, 88.7 FM.

Deontay Carrier says, who's that? I want to know your name, girl. Think you should be for me. Brand new from Deontay Carrier, a.k.a. Danger. Part of the ABC's Exotic Code with the Carrier family. Good stuff and brand new from the dance, dance, dance man, Deontay Carrier. Think You Should Be For Me, right here on the Zydeco Stomp KRVS. Before that, we heard the singer, songwriter, musician, bus driver, dog trainer, hospital billboard model. He wears a lot of hats, but wears them all so well. Wayne Singleton, leader of Wayne and Same Old Two-Step with I Want to Love You So Bad. And Wayne's on the road this weekend, way up in Connecticut at the Bayou Boogie Festival. That's Steve Riley's festival up in Connecticut, also starring Ruben Moreno, of course, Steve Riley and the Mamou Playboys. That's Wayne Singleton and Urban Creole, Luke Huval Band. Alphonse Ardwin also on the road with him, too, in the Zydeco Kings and the C4 Cajun Band of ex-Steve Riley, River City Slim and the Zydeco Hogs and Lil Annie and Hot Cayenne, all at the Bayou Boogie Festival going on this weekend up in Connecticut. And right before we heard from Wayne, we heard two artists that shaped the Motown sound, Autry DeWalt Mixon Jr., better known to the music world as Junior Walker, of course had that big song Shotgun and around that same time, but 1965 or so was on back on the charts with I'm a Roadrunner. And we topped that off with Martha and the Vandellas. Martha Reeves leading that landmark group. She's 84 years old these days. But back in the early 1960s, they were ruling the charts with songs like Honey Child and I'm Ready for Your Love, Nowhere to Run, Quicksand, Dancing in the Street, and a big hit from 1963, Heat Wave, right here on the Zydeco Stomp, KRVS.

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1: 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June 10th marked 7 years since he's been gone. The guitar blues man from right here in Lafayette performed worldwide. One of his songs, The Blues Is Killing Me. Zydeco Stomp KRVS, 88.7 FM.

Hi, this is the Zydeco boss, Keith Frank, and you're locked into the Zydeco Stomp with my man Herman Fuselier on 88.7 KRVS. Yeah, toi.

0: Father's Day weekend, highlighting the fathers and sons of Zydeco and Creole, none more prominent than the Franks. Creole and Zydeco go back into the 1800s for the Frank family, and we heard Preston Frank on that one. Went to a dance last night, Preston Frank and the Swallow Zydeco Band, and Preston had a band with his kids in the band, Keith and Jennifer and Brad, and now they're doing their thing with Keith Frank and the Swallow Zydeco Band, and we heard before that his ever-popular son, Get On Board with Keith Frank and the Swallow Zydeco Band from days gone by. Don't forget, we're getting closer to the big one, Keith Frank and Chris Ardoin, July 3rd at Evangeline Downs Racetrack and Casino, the Richards Club Reunion, a tribute to the Grand Ole Opry of Zydeco, Highway 190 in Lautell, Richards Club. And before Keith Frank came your way, we went back and heard Paul Lil Buck Senegal. Lil Buck spent 14 years on the road with the king of Zydeco, Clifton Chenier, who recruited him into Zydeco music. And he also spent a long time with Rockin' Doopsie and the Zydeco Twisters. And during Jazz Fest, pretty much every year, Lil Buck would play with countless musicians, Zydeco and blues guitarists like no other. When he passed away, his obit made the New York Times and also the San Francisco Chronicle, had fans all over the world. And all we miss Lil Buck are the stories and the jams and the cooking on St. Charles Street right here in Lafayette. So a lot of people remembering Lil Buck Senegal, who died June 10th, 2019. And we heard one of his classics, The Blues Is Killing Me. Paul Lil Buck Senegal, right here on the Zydeco Stomp, KRVS. Don't forget the Zydeco Stomp email address up and running. Let me know what's going on this Father's Day weekend. You can send some Father's Day shout-outs, too. So ZydecoStomp@gmail.com is the email address, and also on my Facebook page. And hello to my sister, Kathy Briscoe, tuned in to the Zydeco Stomp. Good to hear from you, sister. And happy Father's Day to St. Steve Briscoe and your boys. Hope you're all doing good. And earlier I was talking about the weather, how it's rainy on the outside. That humidity will knock you down. 90% humidity. But in this week's edition of Where in the World is Scotty Tibbs. Scotty Tibbs is rubbing it in, I should say. Saratoga, Wyoming, 78 degrees. Sunny skies, 18% humidity. Bring some of that back home, Scotty Tibbs. We need it down here. But thank you for jamming in Wyoming to the Zydeco Stomp. Sunny and a cool 78. And also, hello, Kathleen Bro. She dropped me a line, ZydecoStomp@gmail.com. Says, Happy Father's Day. Want to wish all the fathers a happy Father's Day, including her dad, her husband, and her son. And pray that you guys have a blessed Father's Day. Please play the music I love. Well, thank you so much, Kathleen Bro. She didn't say I'm a favorite DJ, but hopefully I still am. Good to hear from you, Kathleen Bro. Thanks for jamming with us right here on the Zydeco Stomp, KRVS.
1: I'm not a fool
0: TK
1: anymore.
0: I'm not a fool anymore.

Look out, Rylan the Rotario. He's on his bicycle crossing Bayou Fuselier and listening to Herman Fuselier in Arnaville. Be careful on that road. I know Rylan likes that James Carr. He had the original Dark End of the Street, but that's another one of his hit songs. You Got My Mind Messed Up, Girl. The late James Carr. And we heard Alton James Hewland from St. Martinville right before that, better known as T.K. Hewland, had so many good records over the years. And we also, every spring, we play that graduation night. But the one we heard put him on the R&B charts. And then about 1964, he made a peak there with the song that's been covered many times since, I'm Not a Fool Anymore, from T.K. Hewland, right here on the Zydeco Stomp KRVS.

Exotico Force, that's the song from my father. Includes Shelton Broussard, cousin Herbert Broussard, and of course on accordion, pound for pound, the best accordion player around, Jeffrey Broussard, in memory of their dad, Delton Broussard. Happy Father's Day, Exotico Stomp KRVF.

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1: 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I'm Nick Spitzer. 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
8: These boots are made for stomping, and that's what they're gonna do. Come on, Ermin.

0: Yeah, that's why. This is Chubby Carey with the Bayou Swamp Band. You're listening to the Zydeco Stump with Herman Fuselier on KRVS 88.7. You got it locked in on the right station. Yeah, twa.
1: All right, risky drinking man. Take one.

Va doucement, ben. Pas trop vite. Zydeco legend Roy Carey. What you gonna do with a man like that? One of his foot stomping originals. Another one of our father and son combinations in Zydeco music, Roy Carey and the Night Rockers. What you gonna do with a man like that? And right before that, we heard from his Grammy-winning son, Joseph Carey Jr., Chubby Carey, we know him as, and he did one of his dad's original whiskey-drinking man, Chubby Carey and the Bayou Swamp Band. Don't forget, a week from today, Chubby's big birthday party that'll be going on at La Poussière Cajun Dance Hall in Brobridge. I went last year. It was a good time, so he'll be celebrating his birthday again, June 27th, La Poussière Cajun Dance Hall, Chubby Carey and the Bayou Swamp Band. And right before that, we heard from Bryson Bernard, better known to worldwide as Cupid. Of course, with the Cupid Shuffle, that 5 million seller. Probably a lot more than that now, but another big song for him, the Line Dance King, the song name Flex. And he's going all over the world still doing all those great line dances. And we started off the hour with a song originally done by Peter Gabriel, the Englishman. But about 40 years or so ago, he had the big song, was number one in the United States and Canada and in England, and was nominated for big-time Grammys, even Song of the Year, Sledgehammer. Now my neighbor in Opelousas has a version of it, talking about the artist formerly known as the soul-singing bus driver from Opelousas, Greg Martinez, his version of Sledgehammer right here on the Zydeco Stomp KRVS. And we heard from the Broussards on this Father's Day weekend. Corey Broussard would go to the Zydeco. And right earlier than that, we heard from his grandfather, Delton Broussard, had the legendary Lautel Playboys band, Baby Please Don't Go, and Zydeco Force, his son Jeffrey and Shelton in that band with their version of Song for My Father. Happy Father's Day to all the dads from all of us here at the Zydeco Stomp KRVS, 88.7 FM, and from Basil to Brazil, KRVS.org. Hello, Dale Landry. Dale Landry tuned into the Zydeco Stomp, and he says that the Cajun Heritage RV Park and then the barbecue cook-off, they entered the rib division with the big dogs, and they ain't scared, but they got the best music going on in the park with the one and only Hermit Fuselier. I know that's right. And his cooking partners include Derek Falk, Timmy Guidry, and their lovely wives. So that sounds good. I hope y'all come out first place in the rib division, the barbecue cook-off. They got it going on at Cajun Heritage RV Park. And also Ron Bob dropped me a line, ZydecoStomp@gmail.com. Says the Bob family is celebrating Juneteenth on Galveston Bay, and they're listening to the Zydeco Stomp too. Would like to request anything by Camille Bob. Yes, indeed, one of our Zydeco Stomp favorites. Of course, leader of Lil Bob and the Lollipops. Here's that big band with Do It Right Now. Lil Bob and the Lollipops, right here on the Zydeco Stomp KRVS.

0: The baby boy of Zydeco, the LaJean man, Nathan Williams Jr., leader of Nathan and the Zydeco Cha-Cha, well, excuse me, little Nathan and the Zydeco Big Timers, recorded live at his uncle's place, the late Sid Williams, of course, El Cido Zydeco and Blues Club, Zydeco Diva. And keep an eye out for a new release coming up from Lil Nate called Full Court Press, liner notes written by yours truly, as I've done many times through the years, not only for Lil Nate, but his dad too. It's a good one. Full Court Press coming soon, but that one's Zydeco Diva, Lil Nate, and the Zydeco Big Timers. Then we heard from his legendary father, Nathan and the Zydeco Cha-Cha has been doing it since the 1980s and still doing it, Casse La Pie from Nathan and the Zydeco Cha-Cha's. Clarence Carter came your way, right before Lil Nate. Clarence Carter made it to the age of 90 as he passed away just last month, and we heard a song that he said he heard originally done by the chairman of the board and decided to put his own spin on it, and it became a huge worldwide hit for him, Patches, by the late, great Clarence Carter. And that's topped off by Lil Bob and the Lollipops, their version of the Roscoe Robinson song from back in the day. Do It Right Now. Send it out to Ron, Bob, and the Bob family jamming in Galveston, Texas to the Zydeco Stomp right here at KRVS. Hello, my people in St. Martin Parish. Oh, they're in St. Landry Parish. Y'all got to come to St. Landry Parish to fish? Well, that's all right. But good afternoon, Lacey LaPerouse and Sister Lachelet and Sean and Piper and Jolie and Wesley. And who else is fishing this Saturday afternoon? And Blake and Aaron. All y'all looking good there at the in Crot Springs at the Riverview RV Resort. St. Martin Parish people in the catfish tournament and the cook-off, and of course jamming to the Zydeco Stomp. Happy Father's Day, same back at you, Sean, and everybody. Glad y'all visiting St. Landry Parish. And also, who else is tuned into the Stomp on this Saturday afternoon? Mr. Floyd Anderson and Miss Dolores are tuned in. Bill Bolins with the Dirty Rice program, 8 o'clock right here tonight on KRVS. Bill says Happy Father's Day, and this is going to be another good program tonight. He'll miss some of the Stomp. He's got to go to a memorial function, but he said Dirty Rice will be on the air tonight for your dining and dancing pleasure, maybe even a little drink and a few, and just don't be driving if you're doing a few. I know that's right. Good to hear from you, Bill Bolins.
1: Oh, somebody pass me the Strawberry Hill.
0: Come on, Doopsie. Rockin' Dupes in the Zydeco Twisters.

more of our fathers and sons of Zydeco. None more famous than the Chenierz. CJ Chenier doing one of his dad's classics, Hot Rub, live at the Jazz Fest in New Orleans, 2012.

0: See, Jay Shaneer rocking it out on that one. And before that, we heard his universally famous father, the Grammy winner, Lifetime Achievement Award winner from the Grammys. Got music in the Grammy Hall of Fame and Library of Congress. A tribute album this past February won a Grammy featuring the Rolling Stones and Keith Frank and Marsha Ball, Gino Delafosse. All-star lineup for that tribute of Zydeco album. Just a few reasons why we call him the king, Mr. Clifton Shaneer. We heard him live at the Jazz Fest in New Orleans with one of his signature songs, Why? Michael Champatois, babe, I'm a hog for you, baby. And then we talked about the Cincinnati's, and we've got to go with the Doopsies, too. Long legacy, at least three generations of Doopsies have been recording Zydeco music. Keep waiting on Mike Doopsie. Mikey keeps saying every time I see him, oh, it's coming, Mr. Herm, it's coming. But it's been 10, 15 years now, so we'll keep waiting. But a dynamic accordion player, if you ever get to hear him, check him out, Mikey Doopsie. And, of course, his dad and uncles are in Rockin' Doopsie Jr. and the Zydeco Twisters, and they did it for us, Don't Cry No More. And we also heard from Mikey's uncle, Dwayne Doopsie. Dwayne's got the Zydeco Hellraisers band in one called My Baby on the Phone. And then we heard from the patriarch of the family, Rockin' Doopsie Sr. with one of his classics, Sweet Lucy, right here on the Zydeco Stomp. KRVS, as we continue with more music, send that one out to my lovely Beth Fuselier, who's recovering from surgery at home. She's doing better today, so I'm glad to hear that. But y'all don't tell her last night she was grouchy and saying things three or four times. But hey, that's part of recovering from surgery. But this one goes out to her. Ain't nothing wrong with my baby. At least I don't think so. Roddy Romero and the Hub City All-Stars. Eazy-E on the keyboards. Derek Houston on sax.
1: Ain't nothing wrong with my baby.
0: Look out, Beth Fuselier.
1: Little loving, we just work it out.
0: Mm-hmm. Well, one day.

0: That is the quiero ver campeón. I want to see you become champions.
1: When Bosnia and Herzegovina qualified for the World Cup, their fans unveiled a huge banner reading, "I am from Bosnia, take me to America." Those are lines from the track USA by Bosnian band Dubioza Collective.
2: I'm from Bosnia, take me to America. I really want to see Statue of Liberty.
0: The song was originally about the frustrations of being an immigrant in America, but now the band's rewritten it for the World Cup. Brano Jakubovic plays the keyboard in the band.
3: We kind of decided to keep the chorus in English that everybody obviously now knows, but to make changes and make lyrics into Bosnian and more into football team kind of.
0: Those lyrics include a complaint that a disallowed Bosnian goal at a previous tournament wasn't offside.
1: Keyboardist Vedran Mujagic says part of the song's new popularity is due to the music video. It shows people gathered in a shabby courtyard, grilling food and playing soccer.
4: Showing the typical Bosnian neighborhood and this romantic side of old-fashioned street football was something that a lot of people recognized.
0: He says the contrast to the game we're seeing on our screens today with multi-million dollar soccer stars playing in huge stadiums.
2: I'm from Bosnia, take me to America. I really want to see...
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5: The World Cup has become an escape from the realities of war and conflict for many people across the globe.
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8: Live from NPR News in Washington, I'm Dave Mattingly. Hours after Vice President Vance announced Iran had agreed to allow UN nuclear inspectors back into their country, Iranian officials contradicted that, saying they've made no such commitment. Vance highlighted that detail in Switzerland yesterday following a round of high-level talks in Geneva. NPR's Franco Ordonez is following developments.
9: One of the challenges has been that no one, or at least no one in the international community, has had basically a good grasp of Iran's nuclear activity. Vance says they're having active conversations with inspectors from the UN's International Atomic Energy Agency. These same UN inspectors were a big part of President Obama's nuclear deal with Iran, the one that Trump ended and continues to criticize as weak.
8: Iran's president is expected to hold talks today in Pakistan, which helped to mediate the memorandum of understanding between Iran and the U.S. Gasoline prices in the U.S. continue dropping. AAA says regular is now averaging less.

0: check in at Jukes Cantinas and Ballrooms this Saturday at 4 p.m. or the following Monday at 2 p.m. for a bumper crop of soulful R&B, both new and classic, here at listener-supported KRVS.
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Started off the morning here on « Bonjour, Louisiane ». 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Walk down by the river.

0: 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We just heard the Grand Prairie Waltz, La Valse de la Grande Prairie. 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
1: And we're going to do something called Fred's Hot Sauce.

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That's the name of that 1997 CD release with Arhuli Records by Mr. Donald Thibodeau. And the group Cajun Fever, we just heard The Pardon Waltz. On vient d'atteindre La Valse du Pardon. Avant ça, on l'avait, elle s'appelle Two Step à la vieille mode, le deux pas du vieux temps. Enfin, The Old Fashioned Two Step. 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The Louisiana Ramblers Waltz, we heard before that. Et puis avant ça, on avait parti le set avec la piste dessus cette sortie-là. Un monsieur Donald appelle Fred's Hot Step, le pas chaud. C'est Fred ou bien A. Fred. Fred's Hot Step. That's the title track off of that CD release we started off the set with. Donald Thibodeau and Cajun Fever. 12-11 minutes avant 6 heures, ce grand mardi matin, mes chers amis, le 23 de juin, l'année 2026. Merci bien pour être là. On continue avec un autre Thibodeau, mes amis, Monsieur Kenneth. Des femmes, Monsieur Kenneth Thibodeau et son band de dansage cajun. 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

0: debout de ma porte, mes chers amis, standing in my door. 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Jimmy Higginbottom, Ray Thibodeau, Jason Fry, et Randy Bellard. Mr. Kenneth Thibodeau and the Cajun Dance Band, Standing in My Door. Avant ça, on l'avait qui cross appel, Digga Ding Ding Dong. Et puis avant ça, c'était un autre joli, joli vals, and s'appelle La Clé de Mon Cœur, The Key to My Heart, at the top of that set there. Kenneth Thibodeau and Cajun Dance. Mes amis, on va se revoir après ces messages.
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0: Mes amis, si vous êtes comme moi, vous aimez terriblement notre musique française de la Louisiane et ici, dessus 88.7 FM, on a consacré 10 heures de la semaine exprès pour cette belle musique. 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
5: Home isn't just a place, it's a state of mind. 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I'm NPR's Debbie Elliott. 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

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Et puis avant ça, on l'avait entamé le set avec que Cross appelle Fais dodo, bébé. Go to sleep, baby. 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Merci bien pour être là. C'est Colby Lejeune ici avec vous. Colby Lejeune here with you. And I'd like to remind everyone listening in that this program here, Bonjour Louisiane, is proudly made possible by the gracious support of the Center for Louisiana Studies and the University of Louisiana Press. We're also proud to receive the support of the Cajun French Music Association, as well as the support of CODAFIL, the Council for the Development of French in Louisiana. And of course, we also receive support from the Louisiana Consortium of Immersion Schools. And all of us here at KRVS, we are proudly at the end of each and every day, and nowadays more than ever, made possible by your support and by your listenership. So thanks for tuning in to Bonjour Louisiane here on member-supported public radio for French Louisiana, KRVS 88.7 FM, Lafayette, Lacchal, la radio qui sonne comme la maison, radio that sounds like home. Encore train ici dessus. 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
1: This is The Nature of Acadiana. Today we introduce you to the blanket flower, Gallardia pulchella, a charming, low-growing annual with show-stopping orange and red flowers that attract butterflies and bees all summer long. It produces prolific seeds before dying back in the winter, ensuring lots of young for next year and feeding lots of wildlife over the winter. It gets its common name from the bold colors that resemble those in blankets woven by Native Americans. Blanket flower is a major wildflower of our coastal prairies and barrier islands and is especially striking in flower beds in mass plantings and along borders. If you're lucky and see perfect circles cut into the leaves of your blanket flower, you will know leafcutter bees have been at work gathering their nesting material. Blanket flower does well in containers, too. Leave some seed heads over winter for songbirds and for new plants in the spring.
2: The Nature of Acadiana is brought to you by the Acadiana Native Plant Project, which promotes the use and propagates hundreds of native plant species within this region's landscape. The project gives public presentations, workshops, and tours. More information is at grownative.org. That's GREAUX native.org.
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4: 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But it was playing Willie Loman on Broadway that took him somewhere personal, drawing on his own father to build that role. Pierce talks with us about his father and the men he plays. 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
6: This is Morning Edition from NPR News. I'm Michelle Martin.
0: And I'm A. Martinez. This is the sound that Clive Davis helped create.

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1: 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We take you to a Palestinian-American youth soccer league in New Jersey where players dream big while working through their emotions on the field. 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
4: Live from NPR News in Washington, I'm Dave Mattingly. President Trump is pushing back on Iran for saying it has not agreed to allow UN nuclear inspectors back into the country. Writing on Truth Social this morning, Trump says Iran has agreed to do so, in his words, fully and completely. Iran's president is in Pakistan today, a country that's been acting as a mediator between the U.S. and Iran. The former mayor of Manchester, England, Andy Burnham, says he wants to be Britain's next prime minister. Burnham would be the U.K.'s seventh leader in the last decade if he's chosen to succeed Keir Starmer, who says he's resigning. NPR's Lauren Freyer is in London.
5: Rome is saved, one lawmaker yelled, poking fun at the high expectations facing Andy Burnham as he was sworn into Parliament.
6: I swear by Almighty God.
5: With the aim of becoming the next prime minister. 10 years ago, Britons voted for Brexit, which ultimately shrank their economy and contributed to this revolving door of prime ministers. If the ruling center-left Labour Party does choose Burnham, it's a change of personality more than policy. He and Starmer share the same party platform. Another contender, former UK Health Secretary Wes Streeting, has thrown his support behind Burnham, who could run uncontested and become prime minister by late July. Lauren Freyer, NPR News, London.
4: This is NPR News. There's a primary runoff in South Carolina today for the state's Republican gubernatorial nomination. That's where Lieutenant Governor Pamela Evett is squaring off against the state's Attorney General, Alan Wilson. In Maryland, New York, and Utah, voters are taking part in election primaries. They include Utah's first congressional district seat under a redrawn congressional map. Lawmakers in Virginia have approved a new tax on data centers as part of the state's budget. Virginia has hundreds of data centers, the most of any state, as Jad Khalil with VPM News reports.
7: Taxes from data centers have been a cash cow for local governments in Virginia, but the companies that run them get a state sales tax exemption. That exemption saved them $2 billion last year, and it was the sticking point during 3 months of budget negotiations between the Virginia House of Delegates and State Senate. The compromise was a new energy tax that could bring in $600 million a year. Arizona, Illinois, Maine, and Texas have all had high-profile debates about the industry's subsidies. But Virginia is in a league of its own when it comes to the facilities that fuel the AI boom. The state's Economic Development Authority says that Virginia has a third of hyperscale data centers worldwide. For NPR News, I'm Jad Khalil in Richmond.
4: Ahead of the open on Wall Street, NASDAQ futures are down more than 2.5%.

0: This is NPR News.
1: This is The Nature of Acadiana. Today we introduce you to the blanket flower, Gallardia pulchella, a charming, low-growing annual with show-stopping orange and red flowers that attract butterflies and bees all summer long. It produces prolific seeds before dying back in the winter, ensuring lots of young for next year and feeding lots of wildlife over the winter. It gets its common name from the bold colors that resemble those in blankets woven by Native Americans. Blanket flower is a major wildflower of our coastal prairies and barrier islands and is especially striking in flower beds in mass plantings and along borders. If you're lucky and see perfect circles cut into the leaves of your blanket flower, you will know leafcutter bees have been at work gathering their nesting material. Blanket flower does well in containers, too. Leave some seed heads over winter for songbirds and for new plants in the spring.
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0: Good morning, I'm Michelle Martin. There's a new piece of Mozart music out, surprising because he died more than two centuries ago. A notebook from 1778 belonging to one of his students was recently discovered in a library in France. In it were the students' notes and homework corrections from the legendary composer himself. The notes amounted to seven original Mozart pieces, which were performed for the first time ever at the National Library of France this weekend, giving new meaning to ghostwriting. It's Morning Edition.
5: 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From Penn Medicine, committed to innovation since 1751, from groundbreaking discoveries to life-saving care, Penn Medicine is working to change lives. 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
6: You're listening to KRVS. I'm Peggy Dersch. And today I'm speaking with Alicia Chasson and Pete Byrne, who are the director and the assistant director of an upcoming production at Cité des Arts called POTUS, P-O-T-U-S. Alicia, tell us what this show is about.
7: Yeah, so this show is about the seven women who are closest to this fictional president in the White House, and a very not, well, it starts off maybe as a typical day, but then becomes a very untypical day. And so it is these seven women running around trying to keep the nation running, trying to keep themselves out of jail, trying to clean up all the messes that have been made.
6: And who are these seven characters in the show?
7: Yeah.
6: All women.
7: Yes, they're all women. It is his chief of staff, the president's chief of staff, his press secretary, his personal secretary, his wife, a White House press secretary.
8: His sister, who is fresh out of jail.
7: Yes. And, of course, his mistress.
6: Of course.
8: Fresh off the plane from Iowa.
7: Yes.
6: And I know this play has a subtitle that we can't say on
7: Correct.
6: The radio, but it's basically this POTUS, or the seven women trying to save
7: yes.
6: him.
7: Mm-hmm.
6: Okay. Mm-hmm. So, Pete, you say this show opens with a bang. Can
8: yes.
6: you tell us
8: yes,
6: about that?
8: Yes, Peggy. Well, it's really another four-letter word, but...
6: Okay.
8: And not only starts with that kind of language, but it continues throughout the show. And we do like to make it clear that this is an R-rated show. Children should not be in the theater for this show. There's colorful allusions to grown-up acts throughout the show.
6: Delicately said.
8: Mm-hmm.
6: is not the first time that CTE has produced POTUS.
8: Correct.
6: You both were the director and the assistant director of the production in January, mm-hmm. which featured the same seven actresses.
7: Absolutely. Yep.
6: What led to the decision to have another run of the show?
7: Well, we were only able to run it for 1 week because of some scheduling conflicts, and we had a really great response, and a lot of people had reached out and said, oh, I'm just out of town, or I couldn't make it because I was doing this other show. And everyone who saw it told us that they would love to see it again and bring their friends. And a lot of the shows were sold out. So we reached out to Cité and said, why don't we do this again and maybe do it during the 4th of July to really bring home this message about the state of the world today. And so they got the rights. But I will say that if any of our actresses hadn't been available, we would not have done it because it was such a great ensemble cast.
6: Pete, this show has become such a popular hit for regional theaters, community theaters, since its debut, like 4 or so years ago. Speak to that. What do you think is the broad appeal for this play?
8: I think it resonates with people who are tired and unable to escape politics, and especially the chaos of politics. And I just genuinely think this is one of the funniest shows I have ever read and now have ever seen.
6: Well, let's get the details. So you open on June the 26th?
8: Yes.
6: No. Okay, so and it runs for 2 weekends?
8: Yep, first weekend, starting with Friday, June 26th, there'll mm-hmm. be a Friday, Saturday, Sunday show, with the Sunday being matinee. Second weekend of July 4th, we have a Thursday, Friday, Saturday, and Sunday show. Both Saturday and Sunday are matinee. Okay. Shows for the July 4th weekend because we are having a barbecue.
6: All right. So a special event. We can get more information about that at the CitéDesArts.org website. I'm Peggy Dersch. Thanks to Pete and Alicia for being here. And thanks for listening. 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
14: It's Morning Edition from NPR News. I'm E. Martinez.
15: And I'm Michelle Martin. Good morning. Israel was not part of the talks that took place between the U.S. and Iran in Switzerland over the weekend, but it watched them closely, and no one more than Israeli Prime Minister Benjamin Netanyahu. He has come under intense criticism at home since the U.S. and Iran signed the preliminary agreement to end the war in Iran just months before he faces re-election. NPR's Carrie Kahn reports.
16: In the central Israeli city of Ra'anana, two public school teachers grab a coffee at an outdoor cafe. Naomi Altuvia says she doesn't like what she's heard about the interim agreement, especially that the U.S. has left Israel out of it.
17: It's supposed to include us because we were being bombed, also because we're part of the whole thing. We started it with them, so it's not finishing with them. It doesn't make sense.
16: Liron Raz says Netanyahu told us our lives would be safer after these wars.
18: It looks like he's doing everything wrong, not everything right, everything wrong, and I don't even know what to think. You believe me? I don't know. I'm like, what the hell is going on here?
16: This is quite a major shift for Netanyahu, who at the beginning of the war with Iran claimed to be on the precipice of bringing down Iran's regime and doing it hand in hand with the United States. But a few months later, and President Trump has not only sidelined Netanyahu, but is publicly chiding him, like at last week's G7 summit in France.
19: In all fairness to Bibi Netanyahu, who happens to be a good man, gets a little excited sometimes.
16: He told Israel's national radio broadcaster that Netanyahu needs to be more rational and has used expletives to describe the prime minister's judgment. Netanyahu has not publicly criticized Trump, but he appeared to be defying him with intensified strikes in Lebanon, attacks which nearly scuttled the U.S.-Iran talks. By Sunday, however, under mounting pressure from the U.S., Israeli troops were instructed to hold their fire, which has fueled even more criticism at home from people who say Netanyahu has compromised Israel's sovereignty and tied the hands of its troops.
20: It looks terrible for Netanyahu.
16: Especially before this October's election, says Dalia Shainlin, a political analyst and public opinion researcher.
20: I would say in the level of his political goals, given what he stands for and his ideology, it is one of the worst positions he's ever been in. And in terms of the Israeli public, it's too early to say. It's definitely not a good direction for him. He is losing support at present. We don't yet know if he can recover that support.
16: Even Netanyahu's political base, the ultra-Orthodox, are unhappy. Adonai, hu Elohim. A large group of young Orthodox religious men, all in black suits with wide-rimmed black hats, gather in front of a military prison. They've been holding large protests throughout the country. They've picked this prison in Netanya, where a fellow yeshiva student is being detained for not registering for military service. It's mandatory in Israel. Recently, the Supreme Court struck down draft exemptions for the ultra-Orthodox, but some blame Netanyahu. The most powerful leader in the state of Israel has fooled us over and over and over again, says Yosef Sasson Mordechai. This isn't the first time Israel's longest-serving prime minister has faced public anger. He survived an ongoing corruption trial. And the widespread outrage after the deadly Hamas attack of October 7, 2023. He might just overcome this, too. When asked how he'll vote come October, Sasson says, probably for Netanyahu. Carrie Kahn, NPR News, Tel Aviv.
14: Europe is in the midst of a historic heat wave. Temperatures on much of the continent will climb past 100 degrees Fahrenheit today. And perhaps nowhere will feel quite as hot as parts of France. From Paris, NPR's Rebecca Rossman tells us more.
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22: Météo France a réactualisé sa vigilance et ce sont désormais 89.
21: On French television channel TF1, meteorologists warned that more than half of the country would be on red alert Tuesday, the highest warning for severe temperatures. This latest heat wave, now in its seventh day, is expected to persist across Europe through at least Saturday, hitting parts of Spain, Italy, even the UK. In Paris, the high is expected to reach a whopping 104 degrees Fahrenheit Tuesday, 30 degrees hotter than average temperatures for this time of year. And in a city where air conditioning remains hard to come by, people have been improvising to stay cool. Paris Mayor Emmanuel Grégoire has temporarily opened some of the city's canals for swimming. Parks are open 24 hours. Misting stations have been set up in public spaces, including around the Eiffel Tower. But for some people, there is no escape. Hamza Atoui, who runs this boulangerie on the north side of Paris, has been baking bread since 3 a.m. this morning. He says it's been difficult for him and for the baked goods. In this weather, even the pastries are starting to lose their shape. The extreme temperatures are being driven by hot air coming north from the Sahara, combined with a dome of high pressure that is trapping heat in place. More than 1,300 schools across France were closed on Monday. At least 18 people have died since the start of the heat wave, including two children in southeast France who were left alone in a car. Speaking on TF1 earlier this week, France's health minister Stéphanie List issued this direct warning. A lot of people are going to suffer, she said. And now the response has reached the highest levels of government. France's prime minister called another crisis meeting with ministers Tuesday as the country braced for several more days of dangerous heat. Rebecca Rossman, NPR News, Paris.
14: 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America, get ready to meet America. It's Morning Edition from NPR News. I'm E. Martinez.
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24: 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The Philly-born musician pioneered jazz fusion and returned to forever alongside Chick Corea in the 70s.
25: Chick was like 28, I was 18. He says, we can write music. There's Bach and Beethoven. There's Corea and Clark.
24: Today, the five-time Grammy winner and jazz master joins me to talk about his Philly roots. Then, later in the hour, it's Christian McBride. Rebroadcasting our conversation with McBride, who also found his footing as a musician growing up in Philadelphia. So many great stories headed your way for Sense of Place Philly. 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
26: This is Bird Note. Hear that? There's something small, black, and yellow buzzing in the trees. Is it a bug? A bee? No, it's a bird. A golden-cheeked warbler, to be exact. He's smaller than a sparrow, with a white belly, yellow face, and black throat. On a summer day in central Texas, golden-cheeked warblers are unmistakable. But on their wintering grounds in Central America, these songsters aren't the only buzzy black and yellow warblers around. They may form mixed flocks with black-throated green warblers that nest in the eastern U.S. and Canada. As well as hermit warblers that breed in the Pacific Northwest. Or Townsend's warblers that summer in British Columbia. Genetic studies have confirmed what their similarities suggest. These four warblers are closely related and likely shared a common ancestor before the last ice age. And, as sister species often do, they all put a unique twist on that bright, buzzy song. For Bird Note, I'm Michael Stein.
0: Hey, I'm Kaleo. You are in for a treat. These two sessions are fantastic. And we're just a few minutes away, but one of Philly's native sons, Todd Rundgren, gets us going here on The Cafe.

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1: From NPR, it's World Cafe and it is Sense of Place Philadelphia. Stanley Clarke has made it his mission to make the bass sound great. And by every measure, he's succeeded. Yes, the acoustic bass. Yes, pioneering jazz fusion with the electric bass guitar alongside Chick Corea in Return to Forever. He's a rock star in his own right, a solo bassist with a gold record. Yes, he's done that. And after 7 decades of playing, he gets the NEA Jazz Master title in 2022. Plus, he's one of Philly's own. Today, we talk about his time attending Settlement Music School, why he abandoned his goal to be the first black musician in the Philly Orchestra, and more. He's one of the goats and one of a kind. So we get into our session with Stanley Clarke with his iconic School Days.

0: It's World Cafe with Stanley Clark. That is from his new album, which is available now, called Last Train to Sanity. Look for Stanley out on tour throughout this year and next. Stanley, it's always a pleasure. Thanks for reminiscing with us about your hometown of Philadelphia. And as always, you are welcome back anytime on this show. Thanks so much.
1: Okay, man, it's good to talk to you, and see you again down the road.
0: Thanks for listening to that session with Stanley Clark. Coming up, what's in the water here in Philly if you're a bassist? Another jazz legend, Christian McBride, is up next for Sense of Place Philly on World Cafe. Welcome back. It's World Cafe, and it is Sense of Place Philadelphia. We've got another session on tap with a great jazz bassist and host of Jazz Night in America. Here's Christian McBride featuring Sting and Andy Summers from the album Without Further Ado, Volume 1. It's Murder by Numbers. Once

0: For Sense of Place Philadelphia, it is Christian McBride. Song is Old Folks. It's from his album Without Further Ado, Volume 1. Thanks so much to Christian McBride. We've got more in just a minute on World Cafe.
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0: Welcome back to World Cafe. Couple of jazz legends, nothing special, just two of the greatest bassists of all time on the show today. Thanks so much to Christian McBride and Stanley Clark, my guests. 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We close with an artist who spent some time in Philadelphia from 1952 to 1958, and he just happened to write this incredible piece of music. 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

0: Arlo Parks from her third album, Ambiguous Desire, that is out now. The song is called Beams. Coming soon, Raina sits down with Arlo to talk about the new record, moving to Los Angeles, and why she wanted it to sound like the club. Also heard Janelle Monáe with Make Me Feel, Violent Femmes, Blister in the Sun, and at the top, Any Young Mechanic. The album is out now. It is called The Modern Shoe is Ruining the Foot. We're back with live performances in the archives in just a minute on World Cafe.
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0: 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It's World Cafe, live recordings in the vault. 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We do it every day where we pull out performances from bands and artists who have visited over the last 35 years. 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Here's Love Letter, recorded live for the cafe.

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1: Welcome back. It's World Cafe with new music from Joanna Samuels. L.A. singer-songwriter has worked with Josh Kaufman of Bonnie Light Horseman and a ton of L.A. folks. Her new record is due out August 14th. It's her fourth. It's called Sorry Kid. And one of the tracks features her bandmate in the group Loma Land, Tyler Ballgame, who you've heard on the cafe. He guests on this song called Circles. It's new music from Joanna Samuels.

0: Wrapping up this edition with Kevin Morby, it's Javelin from his latest Little Wide Open and Mountjoy in the Middle featuring Gigi Perez. Thanks so much for listening. Couldn't do it without your support and the support of the public radio station you're listening to right now. Where do we make this show? From WXPN at the University of Pennsylvania in Philadelphia. I didn't know there was a quiz. There isn't. It's time to go. 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
0: In 1985, Philadelphia saw the founding of one of music's most influential singing groups, Boys to Men. Cafe correspondent and author John Morrison joins us to talk about his book, Boys to Men, 40th Anniversary Celebration. For Sense of Place Philadelphia, we dive into the career of Boys to Men and their genre-spanning influences in an encore edition of the Next World Cafe.
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5: At KRVS, we know that Southwest Louisiana is rich in what money can't buy. 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

Good morning. How's it going, gang? It's a Tuesday. Onward through the soupy humidity. It's the Medicine Ball Caravan once again on KRVS. I'm Cecil Doyle, live from Cypress Lake Studios, located right in the heart of the campus of the University of Louisiana at Lafayette. Got a couple of hours of good sound we're going to stick in your ear if you allow us that access. Coming up at 1 o'clock, as usual on Tuesdays, we'll stop in E-Town. We're going to begin with the newest solo project of Alex Edkins. Alex Edkins of the Toronto-based punk band Metz. The new album Hoopla, co-produced by Jim Eno of Spoon. His second melodic LP. This one's called Head Full of Rain as we kick off today's Med Ball.

Yeah, feeling like the sun has returned. No rain, no flowers. Title track to the album by the Black Keys released last year. Before that, the Bubble Puppy. I think they were based out of Austin, Texas, possibly Houston. I'm forgetting. Hot Smoke and Sassafras coming out in the, I remember it hearing in the summer of 1960. Was it 68? Yeah, summer of 1968. I remember hearing it on the jukebox. There was a little shop across from Market Street Elementary, Opelousas High School, you know, when I was growing up in the early 60s, around 1968. There was across the street from the high school, there was a bakery, but it shut down and turned into a pool hall briefly, where they had sort of, you know, cool posters up on the up on the wall, you know, Easy Rider posters, Hendrix, and putting on the jukebox and hearing the sounds of Hot Smoke and Sassafras. One of the first times I heard that. Anyway, memories. And we started with Weird Nightmare, the new one from Hoopla. We heard Head Full of Rain. This is the Med Ball on KRVS, and here's the latest from the Bay Area collective Reckless Strangers. It's called Dirty Soul.

How about that? All right, Louise Goffin, the daughter of the legendary songwriting duo of the 60s, Jerry Goffin and Carole King. That was her song, All Night in Lafayette. It was written back, what, about 5 years ago, maybe, when we had that South Louisiana Songwriters Conference here, and she was here, at the studio for a few days, writing songs with Dustin Dale Gaspard. She wrote that one with Michael Doucet and Barry Ensoleil, and just now kind of doing a whole fresh take on the way it was originally conceived, All Night in Lafayette. Before that, Boss Gloss with Wonder Why, Reckless Strangers, starting out with Dirty Soul. We're going to try to clean it up a little bit. Here are the Corettes.

Brother Thunder, singing about midnight. And before that, we heard The Equals, Eddie Grant and Company, going back to 1969, Baby Come Back, before he was driving down Electric Avenue. And before The Equals, the Corettes started it off with their throwback contemporary sounds. From the album The Soul of the Fabulous Corettes, we heard Don't Want You Back. And we definitely want you back. We're going to continue with more sounds. Here's something new from right here in the backyard. This is the latest from Paul Tossen. It's called Black It Out.

eyes. And you could not know what it's like when your whole world is black, when everything you see and touch turns so very, very black. Oh, maybe now I need you by my side. Bring some color into my life once again. I even tripped down and fell, didn't see no colors anymore, baby. Bad, bad scene.

The Vindies with a little black magic coming out of Under the Rug with Green and Black Balloons. Eric Burton and the Animals going back to 1968, I think, with their version of the Stones painted black. And Paul Tossen from right here in Lafayette with his latest, and it's called Black It Out. This is the Med Ball on KRVS. Hello, Juliet. Here's Clarion.

0: All right, and thinking of you, Horse Girl there with Julie. And before that, the group Clarion doing Hello Juliet. We got more Jules coming up in about 2 minutes. We're going to take a break, and we'll be back with the sounds of Ride here on the Medicine Ball Caravan on KRVS.
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2: Extreme heat's building in for the next several days. And right now, folks, we barely have any rain coming in for the next 5 to 7 days. Abundant sunshine today, that high approaching 93 with a heat index that feels like temperature greater than 105. Tonight, partly cloudy, a low mid-70s. We've got the low to mid-90s moving our way for Wednesday, Thursday, too. Heat index close to 105. Dry weather Friday, the high low 90s. And we're looking at the low 90s and the dry weather for the weekend. I'm meteorologist Jennifer Naramore.
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0: For longtime fans, Lee Kleinpeter's Big Band Swings has become appointment listening. 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Only on radio that sounds like home. Radio that sounds like home, bringing you the sounds of Ride as we kick off this second hour of the Medicine Ball Caravan, flashing you a little peace sign.

taking flight with the birds, with guitars hitting notes like paint hitting an abstract work of art in progress, 8 miles high from the album Fifth Dimension by the Birds. Cass McCombs before that from his album Interior Live Oak with Peace. And Peace Sign, newest from the group Ride, kicked off this second hour of the Med Ball here on KRVS Lafayette Lake Charles. It's Tuesday at 1 o'clock. We stop in E-Town, 2 p.m., Ranella Rose Champagne with Lost in Love, and Après-Midi this afternoon here on Radio That Sounds Like Home, KRVS. We're going to keep it home for a few minutes here. We're going to go to the latest by local singer-songwriter and group Burris. This one's called Wash Away.

Sinking feeling. I feel it coming on. The sounds of waves here on the Med Ball. Coming after a beautiful and complex track by Water Baby entitled Sink. And from right here in Lafayette, Burris with their latest Wash Away. Stay with KRVS. We've got a live in studio performance tomorrow at 12 noon here on the Med Ball with local singer-songwriter Jason Harrington. We continue now. Here's the latest from April and Vista.

Nah, I don't. Maggie Rose kind of shoving off those fake flowers people are giving her. And before that, originally from North Louisiana, the Shreveport area, but moved to San Francisco in the late 60s, the Residents doing Blue Rosebuds, one of their finest flowers from the Duckstab album, my first record I ever bought from those guys back in the mid-70s, I guess. And April and Vista starting that set with Do What You Know. What do you know? This is the Med Ball here on KRVS Lafayette Lake Charles. Going to keep those flowers going. Also a reminder, if you haven't yet, on YouTube, currently on Brother Deej's channel, the documentary Hard Road to Hoe is up and running. Here's Deej.

a song that remained a pretty consistent part of the hippie canon back in the mid to latter part of the 60s in San Francisco, revived by the Third Mind, Jesse Sykes doing vocals, Dave Alvin guitar, Sally Go Round the Roses, Real Estate singing about flowers, and Brother Deej, Where the Black Flowers Grow. Here on the Medicine Ball Caravan on KRVS, Lafayette Lake Charles, let's get ready to make way for our stop in E-Town in just a few minutes. In the meantime, this is Irreversible Entanglements.

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0: Irreversible Entanglements, featuring Motherboard, Vibrating Higher. Here on the Medicine Ball Caravan, it's produced live from Cypress Lake Studios here from the campus of the University of Louisiana at Lafayette. It's rebroadcast overnight between midnight and 2 a.m. I'm Cecil Doyle. Thanks for taking the ride. Come on back. We'll do it again tomorrow. Life as a whole, man. Dig.
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0: From E-Town Hall in the foothills of the Rocky Mountains, it's E-Town with this week's guest. From California and Washington State, Marlee Skos, the director of the Bob Dylan Center in Tulsa, Steve Jenkins. And from Southern California, Brett Denon. I'm Helen Forster. Right now, join me in welcoming our host, Nick Forster.
1: Thank you, Helen. Welcome, everybody. Welcome to E-Town Hall. We have a lot of West Coast energy on the show this week. All of our musicians are Westerners. Even my interview guest, Steve Jenkins, he lived in the Bay Area for more than 30 years before he moved to Tulsa to run the Bob Dylan Center. I don't think it makes any difference. I don't think you'll hear anything special about the West Coast thing, personally. But there are some common threads. Marlee Skos is a band that got together after the four founding members met each other playing music. A lot of it was outdoors at festivals and being outside in California in the 60s and early 70s with acoustic guitars. In fact, there is a vibe to that. I wasn't there, but I can kind of picture it. Sunny, not a lot of clothing, long hair and guitars and mandolins. I can get a picture of that. Our first guest was not around in the 60s, but his parents were. He was homeschooled. He eventually went to UC Santa Cruz, spent a lot of time outdoors. He was part of a summer camp scene. He actually now has his own summer camp, as well as a whole career as a touring, recording, and singer-songwriter guy who's just out there working a lot. He has been coming to E-Town for 20 years. And he's got 9 records out, and he's here to play some songs from a few of those records, including some fan favorites. He's laid back and accessible and casual, but he's also a very focused songwriter. We're really happy to have him back on the show. Please help me welcome back to E-Town, Brett Denon.

0: Brett Denon, welcome back to E-Town.
1: It's good to be back in E-Town.
0: Yeah, man. You look good. You look the same, actually.
1: Yeah, so do you. I think you wore that same shirt last time.
0: So 20 years. I was surprised to see it was 20 years. 2006 was the first time.
1: So this is, and we figured out this is my fifth time?
0: You know, who's counting? I think you're on with Bruce Coburn the first time.
1: Okay, yeah.
0: Joan Baez the second time. And they just kept going from there. So.
1: And then...
0: Yeah, straight to the top. Yeah. you know, I was mentioning the Marley's Ghost sort of origin story about them being outdoors and festivals and
1: Strawberry Music Festival
0: and all that stuff. And of course, you were a part of that scene as well.
1: I was like a behind the scenes part of the scene. I was like a bunch of teenagers who helped build the stage.
0: Yeah.
1: And then we got free tickets.
0: Yeah.
1: It's good times.
0: Yeah, it's good times. But you were also a summer camp kid.
1: Absolutely. Summer camp kid, summer camp teenager, summer camp counselor.
0: And now a summer camp purveyor.
1: Yeah.
0: It's not
1: a whole summer camp. It's more like a retreat that is like the summer camp of your dreams.
0: Wow. Is there a musical piece to it?
1: I play music all throughout the day and do campfire sing-alongs. But then there's one night where I do an actual concert on the lake.
0: Yeah. Okay. Well, enough about
1: canoeing.
0: Yeah. Okay.
1: Pickleball.
0: Is this turning into an infomercial? I think it maybe is. Yeah. Let's. I do know that you, over the years, have had to adapt to a new universe because... When you started, it was like the tail end of a very traditional way of the musical world working, where people actually bought records and things like that.
1: Right when I've just started recording music, that was when iTunes was just starting to happen. And I remember trying to wrap my head around that. But yeah, it's changed a lot, and then it changed a lot more, and then it changed again, and then it changed again.
0: But I see that you've got a Patreon situation where there are people who sign up and then you give them a lot of content.
1: Yeah, I saw some of my friends doing the Patreon thing, so I thought, oh, this will be great. This is what I'll do. I'll go on there and I'll give them all the songs that I never released and show them like things that like I've been working on or different versions of songs that didn't make it onto albums, and it'll be like a subscription service. But that didn't last very long because that's not really what the people wanted. The people wanted me to have a community with them.
0: Yeah.
1: So that's what we do now.
0: Cool.
1: So I come up with ideas for songs to write, and we write songs sort of together, and then
0: You also do watercoloring.
1: Painting. We paint paintings together, and we check in. And
0: painting while listening to Bob Dylan was one of the sessions you had put up?
1: Yes. Blood on the Tracks, I believe, was the album.
0: Yeah. We've got the director of the Bob Dylan Center here this week, and there's lots of flavors to... Bob Dylan that you could paint to. And I kind of thought you were a Paul Simon guy or a Van Morrison guy. Or
1: both.
0: Okay.
1: Those are my two guys. Yeah. I just kind of assume that everybody likes Bob Dylan. Even if you don't like him, you like him because everybody likes him. You know what I mean? But then, like, there's that Steve Earle quote where he's like, Townes Van Zandt's the best songwriter and I'll stand on Bob Dylan's desk with my boots and scream that in his face. I feel that way about Paul Simon.
0: Yeah.
1: He's my guy.
0: Yeah.
1: He's the best ever. Yeah. And I'll stand on your desk and tell you that. And then Van Morrison's like my church.
0: Yeah.
1: Yeah.
0: I know in the song Chipping Away that we just played, you mentioned that you thought things would change by now.
1: Mm-hmm.
0: What other than Patreon did you think would change?
1: I thought I'd feel different.
0: Yeah.
1: Life changes around you, outside of you, and you change on the outside. But on the inside, you still feel the same.
0: Yeah.
1: How about you?
0: I mean, I'm just trying to think about the things that change. If I was expecting change, I wasn't thinking of that as being more such a personal journey. I was thinking more external than internal.
1: Oh, no, the song is very internal. Like, I could walk the cobbled streets of Rome, stand on top of Yellowstone, but I'm always sinking into negative thinking. I mean, I'm not a depressed person, but, like, it happens. And then I step across a great divide, one foot on the other side, always running from something. Like, it's like Paul Simon, Slip, Slide, and Away.
0: Yeah.
1: It's basically a copy of that song.
0: Okay. I know Marley's Ghost is here. You've crossed paths with those guys over the years.
1: Yeah.
0: Strawberry Festival and other things.
1: Yeah.
0: So the West Coast, you know, love of nature and playing music and all that stuff is coursing through the
1: show tonight.
0: The show tonight, yeah. It's
1: yeah.
0: nice.
1: It is. We're bringing the West Side vibes.
0: We're kind of laid back a little bit.
1: Yeah. We are. This is cool.
0: Yeah. Listen, we're really glad you're here. Welcome back, if you would, Brett
1: Denning.
0: I'm
1: glad to be here.
0: Yeah.

0: Brett Denon. Along with a little help from the E-Tones, Christian Teal, Adam Bodine, Eric Turin, and Helen Forster singing harmony. Newest record is called If It Takes Forever. He will be back. Play some more music later on in the show.
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0: I'm Nick Forster. This is E-Town. Brett Denon is going to be back. Play some more music later on in the show. And coming up, Marley's Ghost is here. They will be out soon. Play some music. I was talking with Brett about painting while listening to Bob Dylan. And as I mentioned, you know, you could do all kinds of paintings to the many, many styles and flavors of Bob Dylan records over the years. Bob has been the center of the musical world for so long, the center of pop culture, and he has remained mysterious and fascinating, and it's hard to imagine one person could have written all the classic songs that are deeply baked into our consciousness. But a while ago, some folks got together to honor a native son of Oklahoma, and they built the Woody Guthrie Center in Tulsa, a fitting tribute to one of America's most prolific and fascinating songwriters. He was impactful. He was a real character, a labor activist, a rabble-rouser, a mystery man, who also happened to be Bob Dylan's hero. And so apparently Bob went to see the Woody Guthrie Center while also contemplating what to do with all of the materials that he has collected over the years of his own. Tons of stuff. And he got a good feeling. And from there, he just decided that Tulsa would be the right spot for the Bob Dylan Center. And it became real. It has come to pass. It exists. And the director of the Bob Dylan Center is with us today. So please welcome to E-Town, Stephen Jenkins. Steve Jenkins, welcome, welcome, welcome.
4: Thank you, Nick. Great to be here.
0: So exciting to have this responsibility. The Bob Dylan Center is a big deal. People come from all over the world.
4: Truly. It's been international in scope since we opened about 4 years ago.
0: 4 years ago, yeah.
4: Yeah, I think we've had visitors from 45 different countries and, you know, fans making the pilgrimage to see this really unparalleled collection. It's arguably the largest archive devoted to a living artist.
0: Yeah. And was I right in the sort of genesis of how it landed in Tulsa? Because you'd think that it would be in Hibbing or in New York City or some other place.
4: Yes, it had so much to do with Dylan's lifelong love of Woody Guthrie. You know, this is the guy who he heard and said, this music spun my head around. And I think it really set him on the path that he's still on 65 years later.
0: Yeah. And the philanthropy in Tulsa, the George Kaiser Family Foundation, was really instrumental in helping to make this thing come true, right?
4: Very much so. So it was a coming together of Dylan's wishes to have his archive, tens of thousands of items that he'd been saving since the early 60s, find a permanent home in Tulsa under the same roof as the Woody Guthrie Center.
0: Yeah.
4: Our organization runs both centers. And we are very fortunate to have some very visionary philanthropists. And through the George Kaiser Family Foundation, we were able to get the project off the ground. And now, like all nonprofits, we're supporting supported by members and donors worldwide.
0: And how's it set up? Like a regular? I haven't been there. So it's set up like a museum with fixed displays and are there theaters inside? And
4: we have a 30,000 square foot facility, about half of which is given over to public exhibition space. And we've got a combination of what we think of as the permanent collection. And then we do rotating exhibitions. Often that'll be a deep dive into a particular year or album from the Dylan Chronicles, or sometimes because we really look at Dylan as an exemplar of fearless creativity, we're able to look at other artists who we admire and often who have connections to Dylan. But it is all Bob all the time.
0: Yeah. Do you have a nice wax effigy of Timothy Chalamet in the front welcoming people in?
4: Timothy himself is welcome to come in. He's given the centers a shout out, though he hasn't visited us in person yet, though we did have an exhibition of props and costumes from A Complete Unknown, the biopic that came out at the end of 24.
0: And that must have given a lot of attention to the center.
4: I was so happy to see that happen because I think a lot of younger viewers went into that film as Chalamet fans and discovered this iconoclast and this very cool guy that Chalamet was playing. And they indeed came to the center to see the real thing.
0: And I imagine you've got opportunities for people to sort of get behind the scenes in Dylan's songwriting process by seeing iterations of songs, scribbles on paper and things like that?
4: A huge amount of the archive is taken up with just that sort of material. And that, to me, is what's most exciting and most fascinating. So you take a song like Joker Man from 1983, and lo and behold, we find 10 different iterations of the lyrics to that one song.
0: Wow.
4: And even with Dylan, who is operating at a pretty high level of lyrical brilliance, the very first version of Joker Man starts hanging out in the trees with the birds and the bees. A little bit prosaic for Dylan. And of course, by version number two, that line was gone and he was off into deep literary allusions, biblical references. Yeah. But to get to see the behind the scenes creative process, I think is something that heretofore we'd not been able to really do with Dylan.
0: That's cool. There's opportunities for people to see both facilities, the Woody Guthrie Center and the Bob Dylan Center, within the same structure.
4: Absolutely. We're essentially under one roof. And a shout out to my colleague, Katie Shaw, senior director of the Woody Guthrie Center, who happens to be here this evening. And so come out and see us in Tulsa and really set aside some time. There's just such a wealth of material. You've got Woody, arguably one of the most important cultural musical figures of the second half of the 20th century, whose impact is still being felt, whose lyrics and approach and three chords and the truth perspective are so prescient. And then you come right next door and the story continues. A young Dylan, when he was still Robert Zimmerman, went out to the East Coast to find Woody, really to pay homage to him. Yeah. That's a big part of the origin story. So yes, visitors have opportunities to delve deep into both collections.
0: Cool. Well, it's a big job you have. And is there a lot of stuff online? People can go online and look at things?
4: Quite a bit. And we do a lot of online programming. So even if you're not based in Tulsa, we've got members worldwide and we have all kinds of online activities, listening sessions and interviews with musicians and authors and all sorts of ways to be involved.
0: A predictable URL?
4: BobDylanCenter.com.
0: And so membership is a thing people could do even if they don't live around there.
4: Absolutely.
0: Yeah. Well, I'm really curious about it. I'm going to come and check it out. Steve, thanks so much for being here and sharing a little bit of info about the Bob Dylan Center. And when I come down there, I'm going to call you up and expect the inside track. You give me the back behind the scenes tour, right?
4: Gotcha. We'll take you into the vault.
0: Okay.
4: Thanks so much, Nick.
0: Thank you, Steve. Thanks so much for being here. Steve Jenkins, director of the Bob Dylan Center. You are listening to E-Town. I'm Nick Forster. Brett Denon is going to be back, play some more music in a little while. Up next, Marley's Ghost is a band that, as I mentioned, grew out of a cool scene in California in the 60s and early 70s. Folk music, outdoors, in nature. I think also they had a kind of a unique origin story, not unlike Brett's, in that they combined both bluegrass and reggae music, and they found common ground. Their individual members have a musical history of their own, which includes solo records or stints in John Denver's band and other things, but they have been a band this year for 40 years, celebrating 40 years as a band. Major recognition has perhaps eluded them, but they have had a great time along the way and they've made a bunch of records and they continue to tour and write songs and record. And they've been coming to E-Town for a long time also. So please help me welcome back to E-Town Marley's Ghost.
4: Thank you.

0: is it really you? Little Johnny Wilcox. Thank you so much. Pleasure to be back on E-Town. Nick and I and the whole band goes, he produced a couple records for us in the days when dinosaurs ruled the earth. And yet here we are. We got this next tune. We just did a new album. This is the third album that we've done with Larry Campbell. Larry played in Dylan's band for 10 years and then was Levon Helm's producer and guitar player, steel player. And he's done the last couple albums with him. We thought we'd do a honky-tonk album because we just never know what kind of music to play. So since we all grew up playing in honky-tonks, here's one Mike's going to sing called Detour.
1: One, two, one, and two, and three.

0: Mike Phelan.
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2: Hi, Nick.
3: Marley's Ghost. Congrats on 40 years. That's hard to do. I mean, it's really hard to do any single thing or stay in any kind of a relationship for 40 years. You guys are still at least singing together, which is cool. And you mentioned you did your latest record. It's called Honky Tonk, and Larry Campbell, the Bob Dylan associate, produced it. So what else is going on with Marley's Ghost?
4: Starting to work on a new album.
3: Wow.
4: Been learning some new songs. Of course, we're going to go out on this 40th anniversary and, you know, try to drum up some excitement.
3: Yeah. Did I make that up about the sort of origin story of the band? Like, just this image that I have of, you know, folk singers out there in the fields of California and in the hills and...
5: Well, that's exactly what happened. Danny and Eddie and I met at a folk music camp up in the Sierras in the last day of the 60s.
6: Sweet Smell.
5: And that's when we all met. That's the three of us, and then Mike a little later in Santa Barbara.
3: Sweet Smell, is that what you said, Eddie?
6: Yeah. That's right. There are a bunch of friendships that started back there in the late 60s have endured. Some of us are no longer alive, but there are many of us that still fog the mirror. And it's a wonderful thing to have lots of old-time friends that show up at your house with musical instruments and a potluck item, and pretty soon everybody's playing music.
3: That's cool. And from there, you put together a crowd-pleasing set list because you had these varied styles of music that you all liked. You could play this old-time banjos and fiddles, but you also liked reggae music, and you liked honky-tonk and country music. And
4: yes, it's what's kept us out of the big time for so long.
3: Yeah.
2: But it's also what's kept us together for 40 years.
3: Yeah, yeah. I know that maybe 20 years ago, you were on E-Town with the late, great singer-songwriter from Canada, Ian Tyson.
4: Yeah.
3: But, you know, you've crossed paths, I'm sure, with all kinds of great songwriters who've been inspiring and educational for you guys over the years.
4: Oh, yeah. We've been very fortunate with the folks we've been able to play with and work with and hang out with. And
3: yeah.
4: You're among one of those guys.
3: Oh, thank you, Danny.
2: You know, honestly, it's kind of only in retrospect that we think about that, but we have been exposed to a lot of really great artists and got to hang with them and kind of see a little bit about what they did playing in New York and John Platania. I said, "You're John Platania." And we were doing some Van Morrison stuff. I said, "Would you show me that stuff you played on the record?" He goes, "You got a guitar?" Sure. I mean, how's that going to happen, right?
3: Yeah, yeah. Well, it's a great way to open doors and make connections. But again, I love the, you know, speaking to Brett about being relatively laid back from California and being relaxed and enjoying nature. That's all stuff that you guys share. I wasn't sure there was going to be a West Coast California vibe, but there really is. Well, what do you got coming up?
4: Coming up right this second, Nick, is our own reggae pedal steel player, Eddie Littlefield, with a spiritual message for you all.
3: Okay, well, welcome back, if you would, Marley's Ghost. Here they are.
6: I've done lots of spiritual healing. I'm in touch with all my feelings. I've read palms and read the stars of kings and queens. And I hate to bum you out, but you have without a doubt the ugliest aura this poor boy's ever seen. I can see your aura and it's ugly.

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1: Thank you all very much.
2: Thank you so much. We got one more tune here, and we're going to have our keyboard player, who started out as our drummer, who I met when he was 14. This is Jerry Fletcher back there on the keyboard. We're going to get Nick to come out and play with us on this one.
3: Yeah.

0: catch up a card, the Birmingham Downs.
1: Thank you. Thank you so much. Bartley's Ghost, as Dan Weedman, Mike Phelan, Ed Littlefield, John Wilcox, Jerry Fletcher, and Bob Nichols. Their latest record is called Honky Tonk, Marley's Ghost, out there on the West Coast.
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1: I'm Nick Forster. I want to say hello to our listeners who are hearing E-Town right now on stations like KDRT, A95.7 in Davis, California, on WNCS in Montpelier, Vermont, and on KUGS in Bellingham, Washington. 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All of that is online at etown.org. Okay, creativity, making things up, singing, playing, being in nature are common themes today. Celebrating Bob Dylan, those are more than just nice to haves. Those are actually necessary and important elements for navigating our lives these days. I hope each of you has an outlet for that stuff, for your creativity. You can share with others. I hope you all take the time to be in nature and do nothing for a little while. Settle in, reset, get off the treadmill a bit. So thank you for being with us right now. Would you please help me welcome back to the stage, Brett Denon.
5: Thank you. Have you all been to one of these E-Town shows before? You're doing it right.

Brett Denon. Along with Christian Teal, Adam Bodine, Eric Turin, and Helen Forrester. We got time for one more song. We're going to get everybody out here. And we've got one more song for you that we want to feature. I want to thank to all our guests. Thanks to Brett, of course, for coming out. Thanks to Marley's Ghosts. Thanks to Steve Jenkins, the director of the Bob Dylan Center. Thanks to the house band, the E-Tones, along with Helen Forrester. As you might imagine, we've got some Bob Dylan on our minds. Sing along. I'm Nick Forrester. Hope you can be with us next week right here in E-Town.

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0: Ladies and gentlemen, it's my unmitigated pleasure to introduce to you tonight a fine, fine lady who I've known for quite some time. She's news in New York. She's the fairest in Paris. She's Ranella Rose Champagne. Put your hands together now.
1: Why, thank you. Thank you so much. Thank you. Well, howdy, partners, and welcome to another edition of Lost in Love with me, your host, Ranella Rose Champagne. As always, I would like to thank you once again for tuning in to KRVS 88.7 FM in Lafayette and Lake Charles. Yes, and you know that goes out to all of YOU. Well, guess what? I bet you could guess. First things first, you know what we got to do? We have got to give all of the amazing daddies out there one big round of applause. You deserve it. You deserve it. Happy Father's Day to all of you wonderful daddies out there. And I bet you could guess what else, that this edition of Lost in Love will be featuring quite a few daddy songs. So without further ado, you know what time it is. That is right. Without further ado, the time has come. Yes, it has. The time has come to go ahead and get this party started, honey.

All right, and that is what I am talking about, y'all. We started out this edition of Lost in Love with Full Time Daddy by Buck Owens and his Buckaroos. I know. Get ready. I know. Following that, Daddy sang bass by the amazing man in black, Mr. Johnny Cash. Of course, with June Carter Cash and the Carter family, the Statler brothers, and Carl Perkins. And y'all just know, I bet you could guess, that I am going to go ahead and dedicate that wonderful song to my wonderful Aunt Josephine and Uncle Wick out in Memphis, Tennessee. Y'all show your love for Aunt Josephine and Uncle Wick. They love them some Johnny Cash and all those amazing talents, and I do too, and I bet you do too. Following that, Only Daddy That'll Walk the Line by the incredible Waylon Jennings. And you know what? I'm going to go ahead and dedicate that one to Miss Jean Rogers. Jean, if you are listening out there, daughter, I know that you love Waylon Jennings, girlfriend. So here you go. I'm dedicating that one to you and all of the wonderful daddies out there. And I guess the mamas too. So following that, we heard Daddy Frank, the Guitar Man, by Mr. Merle Haggard. Rockin' Years by Dolly Parton, along with Mr. Ricky Van Shelton. And The Race Is On by the Possum, Mr. George Jones. I know. Okay, here we go. Well, guess what? I sure hope you're having a wonderful Saturday, and I hope that you have an amazing Sunday, Father's Day. And if you're tuning in on Tuesday, I hope that you're having a fabulous Tuesday. But I want to tell y'all, I would like to say happy Father's Day to my amazing, wonderful daddy. My wonderful dad, y'all show your love for Steve Patton, y'all. Steve Patton, an amazing, wonderful person, great sense of humor, just the most amazing man ever. And I'm so, so honored that you are my daddy. And this song is going out to Y-O-U, daddy. Happy Father's Day, you wonderful, wonderful daddy.

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0: Father's Day to my wonderful daddy. 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From your other daughter, Jennifer Howard, Alan Howard, Alan Henry Howard, Sophie Howard, and Fran Patton. We love you so much. So that one goes out to Y-O-U. Happy Father's Day. I know. I know. And guess what? You just know, I know that, wait, someone wants to tell y'all something. What's going
1: on? Hello, y'all. This is Aunt Josephine.
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0: And thank you so much, Aunt Josephine and Uncle Wick. And again, Uncle Wick celebrated his 90th birthday last week. It was on the 17th. So anyway, y'all, I'm just so excited. There's so much going on. And we're going to continue onward with this edition of Lost in Love.
3: Take

Special dedication to Miss Alice Blakewood and Monica Duga. Congratulations on your retirement, girlfriend. That is from Jennifer Howard and Brunella Rose Champagne.

Tuesday inspired edition of Lost in Love. We just heard Give Me the Night by Mr. George Benson. Prior to that, we heard Big Bad Handsome Man by Imelda May. Before that, Crescent City by the incredible Lucinda Williams. And I'm going to do a little shout out to three amazing daddies, Jean-Paul Ogeron, hello, Matt O'Toole, okay. That is the second amazing daddy. And y'all, show you love also for Mr. Tom Baker out in Vermont. Tom, if you just so happen to be tuning in, one more round of applause. There are so many amazing daddies. If I started talking about every single amazing dad, I'd be here all night long. That is a very, very, very, very true. Thank you so much to all of you great guys and for all that you are doing for these amazing kids. So before that, we heard, here we go. One more round of applause and congratulations to Miss Alice Blakewood and Monica Duga, who are celebrating their retirement and an honor.

honor of their retirement, my sister, Jennifer Howard, she was like, Ranella, can you please play Take This Job and Shove It by Johnny Paycheck for these two wonderful women? I said, of course I will. Of course I will. Another dedication, but congratulations on that. Well, listen, I have another incredible dad that I have got to mention and say what an amazing dad he is to my dear brother-in-law. Y'all show your love for Mr. Alan Howard. One more round of applause. I know I'm getting into some family stuff over here, y'all. And a brother-in-law, this song was dedicated to you, of course, by your son, Alan Henry Howard of Sleep Habits, and of course, Sophie Eliza Howard, your incredible daughter, and your wife, Jennifer Howard. And I would like to also say, I want to chime in and say, Happy Father's Day. This is a dedication to you from all of us. We love you, brother-in-law.

Oh, no. Oh, no. Say it is not so, because if you are just tuning in, you are, in fact, catching the tail end of this week's edition of Lost in Love. We heard Pavement by Sleep Habits, of course, with my wonderful nephew, Alan Henry Howard. I just had to say that. Okay. Happy Brother's Day. Happy Father's Day, brother-in-law. That dedication is from Alan Henry Howard, Sophie Eliza Howard, and Jennifer Howard, and myself. So one more round of applause. Very good. Following that, we heard Somebody That I Used to Know by Gautier. Following that, Our House by Crosby, Stills, Nash & Young. And you know what? I'm going to go ahead and dedicate that one to Mr. and Mrs. Heather Ryan Kelly. Or I should say Mrs. and Mr. Heather Ryan Kelly. Hello. Okay. I know. And concluding that set, Space Age Love Song by A Flock of Seagulls. Well, guess what? I'm talking a lot. I know, a big old shout out to all the amazing dads out there. I hope you're having a wonderful Saturday, fabulous Sunday, and an incredible Tuesday. But I have to tell you, I was so delightfully surprised when, do you know who gave me a call? Y'all, show your love for Mr. Melvin Caesar. Melvin Caesar, he called me and he was listening to Lost in Love. And he said, Ranella, this is Melvin Caesar. I was like, Melvin Caesar, you are listening to Lost in Love. I said, what? And he was saying that he was driving back from Oakland. And he was just saying, I was listening to Lost in Love. And I thought I would call and tell you that I was tuning in. And I want to tell you, Melvin Caesar, that you made my day. So thank you. And John Broussard and all the amazing producers over here for all that you do. And I'm going to dedicate this next song to Mr. Melvin Caesar and Mr. John Broussard of Zydeco Apasale.

0: And I did talk a lot this time. Oh, my gosh.
1: There's not a problem that I can't fix. Because I can do it in the mix. And if your man gives you trouble, just to move out on the double and you don't let it trouble your brain.
0: I'm going to say that this song goes out to Melvin Caesar and John Broussard of Zydeco Apostle. Y'all show your love for these two amazing guys who save our lives every Saturday. And I just want to say, I hope you're having a wonderful Saturday. Happy Father's Day once again to all you amazing dads. And have a fabulous Tuesday. And until next time, y'all, right. Thank you so much for tuning in to this week's edition of Lost in Love. And until next time, y'all, thank you.
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7: Good afternoon, and welcome to Après Midi on KRVS, the show that brings you interviews and insights from folks doing great things in our community. My name is Peggy Dersch, and if you're a fan of the TV shows West Wing or Veep, you might be particularly interested in our guest today, as will be anyone who loves a good laugh at the expense of politicians. And I will include myself in under that umbrella. Today in the studio, I have Alicia Chasson and Pete Byrne, the director and assistant director for an upcoming production at Cité des Arts later on this month. The play is called POTUS, in capital letters, POTUS. Alicia, why don't you tell us about that title and give us a quick summary of the plot of this play.
8: Absolutely. There's also a subtitle to it that we can't really say on the radio, so you're welcome to look that up as well. But yeah, it's this a play that was written about the men who have been in charge of our country since its beginning. And sort of, it's not about the POTUS, not the current president of the United States, but is about sort of an amalgamation of all the men who have been in power. And so it's, while it is set in the White House, it is not necessarily political in that way. It really is centered around the seven women that are closest to POTUS and how they have to figure out how to keep things running when things go awry, usually because POTUS makes mistakes, says things he shouldn't say, does things he shouldn't do. They have to cover up his tracks, all those kind of things. So it's these seven women running around like crazy. It's a farce, trying to keep things moving along in the country.
7: And some of the characters, I know we see the communications director, we see the chief of staff. Who are some of the other characters?
8: Yeah, so we have the chief of staff, the press secretary. We have his wife, the first lady. We have his sister, who is out of prison. We have his personal secretary. We have a White House journalist, and then we have his mistress.
7: A very colorful cast of characters.
8: Uh-huh. Yes.
7: And speaking of colorful, I believe we hear some colorful language in this play. Is this correct? As I recall, the play opens with a four-letter word.
9: It does.
7: That gets the president in
9: trouble.
7: That's
9: really the spark that lights the powder keg. We've made it very clear through our promotions that this is an R-rated show, and we really mean that. Children should not see this show.
7: Okay.
9: Yes, it's very colorful language. There is persistent, creative, vulgar language. there are blue slushies that are regurgitated. I'm just trying to think of radio-appropriate ways to describe what's happening. I would say, yeah, if you are hoping to just slip out to the bathroom during the foul language, you will be in the bathroom for the entirety of the show.
7: Fairly warned.
9: Yes,
7: Thank you.
9: It's very fun and entertaining. It's just not dinner table appropriate.
7: So Cite staged this show in January. You were the director, Alicia. Mm-hmm. Pete, you were the assistant director. Same mm-hmm. cast.
8: Yep.
7: And you have decided to have a second run of the show. What led to that decision?
8: Well, there was sort of a scheduling situation where when we ran it in January, we were only able to run it for one weekend. And we like to run shows at least two weekends. It helps to get the word out and more people can come. But there were a lot of people, several of the shows were sold out. And a lot of people were like, I was out of town. I was this. And a lot of people who did see the show said, oh, man, I would kill to see that again. And so we took them at their word and Asite said, like, if we're all available, could we do this again in the summertime? Maybe around the 4th of July, maybe around America's 250th birthday, as sort of one a way that you could celebrate the history of this nation at this point in time. And so they got the rights and it had been successful and we had such a great time working together and working with this cast. If even one of those women in the show hadn't been available, we probably wouldn't have done it because we're so close and taking care of each other and feeling like it would never felt like a chore. And it was, I don't know if I was stressed out at any point during the entire process. So, and we just got back together and read through it and started rehearsing again. And we're all still making each other laugh. So I guarantee if you'd never seen it, you're going to laugh for the first time too.
7: Doing a show a second time like this, does it give you the opportunity to try new things? I don't know, new timings, new ways to punch up something humorous, or will we basically see the same show?
9: So it is the same show. Mm-hmm. It's the same script we're yes. working with. It's not a sequel
7: Correct.
9: To POTUS or anything like that. But already, I think a testament to our actors, they play these characters so well and react to each other so well that they naturally find new ways of delivering the line. They just are trying to make each other laugh and it's working and it's still working. Just along the way, I mean, for me, I feel like the only thing I'm doing in the room right now is watching them and writing down when something new has happened that we should keep. I think we've just sort of mm-hmm. stumbled into a couple new jokes that were there but are now even more clear because we're so familiar with the content. They're, you know, we basically get to do the show again but skip the hard part of memorization mm-hmm. and get into just playing now. Like, we probably could run it tomorrow.
8: Yes.
9: But we have the luxury of a couple more weeks to really polish it.
8: Yeah, well, and it's also that, like, we, besides the memorization, we've figured out blocking. We figured out all the fight scene. Yes, there's a fight scene. Mm-hmm. We figured out all kinds of stuff already. And now we have that framework and we're not worried about that part. So now we have more freedom and time to play and explore even further those other new moments. So if you saw it in January, there will be some new surprise moments, but it's as mostly the same. But you should bring your friends like you told us you would.
7: Mm-hmm. It sounds to me like an absolutely ideal situation. Having been in shows before, for me, the most enjoyable portion of rehearsals are those polishing rehearsals, mm-hmm. where you really get to refine the moments. And now here you get 3-4 weeks almost of nothing but polishing yep. rehearsals. What a joy that must be. Mm-hmm. You have 7 pretty gifted actresses in this cast.
8: Absolutely.
7: Do they vary in their experience levels?
8: That's a great question. None of them was it their first show. They've yeah. all been in things before. Mm-hmm. But in terms of like, they have various levels of training, I guess you would say. And yeah. we have a pretty wide age range as well.
7: Oh, very cool.
9: If they do, you can't tell.
8: Correct.
9: Yeah. And again, I think it's for any actor, if you feel comfortable and you enjoy the process, you're going to do your best work.
8: That's right.
9: And I think everybody in this cast is doing their best work for those reasons.
8: It is very much an ensemble piece where they mm-hmm. each have scenes with each other. And then once we get to the last scene of the first act, everybody's all together the rest of the play. And so it is very much this, they are a little family that has worked together and found all these amazing things to bring to life.
7: So I think this play made its debut, I want to say, in 2022.
8: Yes.
7: Maybe it was written in 2022. Mm-hmm. And by a very young playwright.
8: Yes.
7: Her name is escaping me. What's her
8: Selena
7: name?
8: Selena Fillinger.
7: Thank
8: and
7: you.
8: She was actually 23 when she started writing the, yes. when she had the idea and started writing
7: and
8: it.
7: And I think one of the youngest Tony nominees
8: Correct.
7: For playwriting. And also, in recent years, then, this play has been one of the most demand plays to get the rights for mm-hmm. for community theater or regional theater. Why do you think that is? What is the broad appeal of this play?
8: I would say that it is because you can't escape politics right now. With this like 24-hour news cycle, our phones buzzing in our pocket constantly, and with like sort of the polarization that has happened, it's a way of like, we have to deal with this, but can we please just laugh at it for a second? And can we also like address real things? Like a major thing about this whole show is the sort of misogyny that has always run the country, and that all these women are doing the real work. And so that there's real issues being addressed, but we're addressing it in a way that is ridiculous, farcical, makes it easier to laugh at because we're not talking about current, present day, this is actually happening right now, and what are we going to do about it? We're talking about this sort of theoretical ridiculousness and then allowing ourselves to blow off that steam, that feeling that we have.
7: That really makes sense.
8: Mm-hmm.
7: I didn't get to see it in January. I'm really looking forward to it. Pete?
9: Just in terms of it being an enjoyable theater experience, I mean, it's just one of the funniest shows I've ever mm-hmm. read and ever seen. And it, as you alluded to, it starts with a bang. Like, that show feels so short because mm-hmm. it just starts with the story. We're immediately in the meat of it, and there is no connecting scene that feels like it has to be there for the story to make sense. It is all entertaining from the beginning.
7: If you're just joining us, you're listening to Après Midi on KRVS. I'm Peggy Dersch, and I've been talking with Alicia Chasson and Pete Byrne, the director and assistant director of an upcoming play at Cité des Arts, POTUS. So let's get down to the details. When does the show open?
8: That's a great question.
9: It opens Friday, June 26th. We'll have 3 shows that first weekend. It's Friday, Saturday, and Sunday. And then the following weekend, it will be Thursday through Sunday. The only matinees are on Sundays.
7: All right. And matinees are 2 o'clock?
9: They will start at 2 o'clock. Evening shows, I believe, I'll start at 7.
8: That's right. That's right. All this information can be verified at the website. But I will say that the July 4th performance is not going to be an evening because there's so much downtown celebration fireworks stuff happening.
7: That is a Saturday.
8: That I'm going to have to, I don't know the time of that. If it's going to be at 2 or if it's going to be at 4. I don't know if we, it's on the website.
7: It's on the website,
8: But instead, we are going to have the tickets are a little more expensive that day because we're going to have a 4th of July barbecue. So if you want to come and watch an amazing, hilarious show that helps you celebrate America's 250th birthday in a way that feels good to your soul, you can get some barbecue and then you can go watch fireworks wherever you'd like. It won't interrupt those plans.
7: What a fun diversion from Cité's tradition of having an opening night gala.
8: Yes.
7: And now instead you'll be having a second Saturday, 4th of July barbecue.
8: That's right. That's right.
7: That just sounds delightful to me. Do you know what you're serving? I'm just kidding.
8: Nope, I'm not in charge of that.
9: I'm going to guess meat.
7: So as we wrap up, let's remind our listeners who might be interested, what are some cautions about this show that they want to keep in mind? We talked about that earlier, but people might be tuning in now, and let's remind them.
9: Mm-hmm. Sure. This show features a vast array of colorful language that is not appropriate for children and will make you think, I've never heard of it referred to. Let me start over.
7: Okay. No, I think that's great. I think you're saying it perfectly.
9: There's new ways of referring to acts you might be familiar with.
7: I'm already laughing.
9: Yeah. Just unique ways of saying vulgar things.
7: All right.
9: Mm-hmm. And consistently.
7: We'll just highlight and underline not child friendly.
9: Definitely don't bring a kid.
7: All right.
9: Unless you want to explain a lot of things to them when the show is over.
7: Well, Alicia and Pete, it's just been delightful talking with you. Thank you so much for being here and telling us about POTUS, POTUS. 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
6: And it's 14 minutes past the hour of 3 o'clock, coming up at 4, All Things Considered. Après Midi here on KRVS. Next up, music performed by guitarist Pablo Villegas, along with the Philharmonic Orchestra of the Americas, Alondra de la Parra, conducting. This is a performance of Manuel Ponce's Concerto for Guitar and Orchestra.

And now a look at what's happening in the arts and culture in South Louisiana. At the Hilliard Art Museum on the UL Lafayette campus, there are a number of exhibits currently on display. Gulf Streams, Atchafalaya Remixed, up through the 15th of August. Andy Warhol, Selections from the Permanent Collection, also up through the 15th. If There Be Nothing New But That Which Is, and Nervescape 11, up through July 25th. For information on the exhibits or other events and activities taking place at the Hilliard, the website is hilliardmuseum.org. At the Acadiana Center for the Arts in downtown Lafayette, in the main gallery, the exhibit, The Importance of Being Nowhere, it's a group exhibit and it's up through August 22nd. In the side gallery, the exhibit by Rush Jago, Parables on Production, up through July 25th. There are quite a number of performances at the ACA this summer. You can check on their website, give them a call, or get on social media for the ACA. The Acadiana Symphony Orchestra has announced season 42 for the year 2026-27. You can check their website, acadianasymphony.org, for a complete listing of all performances, both the main orchestra and some of their chamber performances. They're listed on the website. At Cité des Arts, they will be performing the play POTUS by Selena Fillinger, directed by Alicia Chasson. That will be happening this coming week. For information, you can go to their website, citédesarts.org. And the Louisiana State Arboretum has a guided canoe tour of Lake Chico. That will be this Saturday, June 27th at 9 a.m. Pre-registration for the canoe tour is required. You can call the Louisiana State Arboretum or go to their website. In Arneville at the Nunu Arts and Culture Collective, the exhibit Rhythm Series by artist Kathy Meir is up through this Friday, June 26th. There are quite a number of language tables and performances throughout the summer. You can call them and you can sign up for their newsletter and stay apprised of what's happening at Nunu's in Arneville. The UL Lafayette Vocal Arts Camp will take place July 20th through the 24th. It is for rising 9th through 12th graders. They will offer voice lessons with UL faculty, choir and music theater workshops, movement classes, and many other activities. To register your child, you can go to the website ragincajun.com/camps. At Basin Arts in downtown Lafayette, there's a Project Space residency exhibition, Mom Moms, The Sacred Ordinary by artist Bob Borrell. In connection with that, on June 28th, they will have a special event titled Community Traditions, The Veillé. That will be on the 28th from 1 to 3 p.m. And the next opening will be on the Art Walk in July. Of course, when Basin Arts is open during the week, you can stop by and take a look at the exhibit, Mom Moms, The Sacred Ordinary. The second annual Acadiana Pirate Festival will be held Saturday, July 11th and 12th. That will be at 422 Refinery Street in Lafayette. In the Lake area at the historic City Hall Arts and Cultural Center, a number of exhibits are up now. In the gallery by the lake, The Sound of Dreams through this weekend. The Lake Area Music Exhibit is up through July 11th. In connection with the Lake Area Music Exhibit, Wednesday with Friends will be taking place through the month. Performances are on Wednesday evenings from 6:30 to 7:30 on the third floor. Every Saturday throughout June, the Charlestown Farmers Market will take place on the grounds of the historic City Hall from 8 until 12 noon. At the Imperial Calcasieu Museum, the exhibit Something Borrowed, Memories Down the Aisle is up through mid-August. At the Imperial Calcasieu Museum, there are tours for large groups and lots of activities for both adults and children. The Lake Charles Symphony will present America 250, the soundtrack, on July 11th. For information on that performance, the website is lcsymphony.com. 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
0: Brighten up your week at Jukes Cantinas and Ballrooms, Saturdays at 4 p.m. right after the Zydeco Stomp.

0: loans to speed up construction of 10 new nuclear energy reactors. The agency says 7 utilities and energy companies have signed letters identifying potential sites to meet the huge power demands from AI data centers. The long-term risks of nuclear power includes potential meltdowns and where to store the radioactive waste for the long term. 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
1: 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They're stormwater sponges, you see, eliminating water galore. 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Up to 3,000 gallons in all is how much one tree captures year-round. 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Trees are made to be more. That's why you shouldn't ignore the stormwater sponges of nature. Trees are much more than paper.
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6: And I'm Juana Summers. The Supreme Court ruled today that a Louisiana prisoner whose dreadlocks were forcibly shaved off cannot sue the guards for money damages through a federal law enacted by Congress to protect the religious rights of prisoners. The vote was 6-3, with the court's conservative supermajority prevailing. NPR legal affairs correspondent Nina Totenberg reports.
7: There's little dispute about the facts of the case. Damon Landor, a Rastafarian, had only 3 weeks left on his sentence when he was transferred to a jail in Louisiana. Although the previous prison where he was housed honored his religious vow of keeping his hair uncut and in long dreadlocks, he was worried that the jail might not. So he carried with him a copy of a 2017 court decision holding that prisons must accommodate the religious practices of Rastafarian prisoners. Landor, it turned out, was right to be worried. The intake guard threw the paper in the trash, and the warden demanded that Landor's sentencing judge had corroborated his religious beliefs. When Landor couldn't do that on the spot, two guards carried him into another room, handcuffed him to a chair, and held him down while they shaved his head. After his release from prison, Landor sued the individual prison guards for money damages under a federal law enacted by Congress to protect the religious rights of prisoners and other institutionalized individuals. But today, the Supreme Court ruled that guards cannot be sued in their individual capacity. Writing for the court's conservative supermajority, Justice Neil Gorsuch said that Congress exceeded its authority in attaching such strings to federal money given to state institutions. The decision focused on the spending clause of the Constitution, which grants Congress the power to give money to the states for particular purposes and to attach conditions to such monetary grants. But as Gorsuch put it in his opinion for the court, such suits cannot be brought against individual state employees without their consent. Put simply, he said, the spending clause is a contract between the state and the federal government. When a state accepts federal money, it knows and accepts the conditions of the money, and if it violates the terms of the contract, the federal government can cease payments. But when it comes to individual lawsuits like this one, he said, the targets of the lawsuit must agree to be sued.
8: This is a case about the rule of law. Do the laws passed by Congress really bind everybody?
7: Harvard Law professor Noah Feldman.
8: The moment you start undermining that principle, there are all kinds of long-term consequences that could eventually, several steps down the road, emerge. In an era where you have ICE.

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1: You're listening to KRVS. I'm Peggy Dersch, and today I'm speaking with Alicia Chasson and Pete Byrne, who are the director and the assistant director of an upcoming production at Cité des Arts called POTUS, P-O-T-U-S. Alicia, tell us what this show is about.
2: Yeah, so this show is about the seven women who are closest to this fictional president in the White House, and a very not, well, it starts off maybe as a typical day, but then becomes a very untypical day. And so it is these seven women running around trying to keep the nation running, trying to keep themselves out of jail, trying to clean up all the messes that have been made.
1: And who are these seven characters in the show?
2: Yeah.
1: All women.
2: Yes, they're all women. It is his chief of staff, the president's chief of staff, his press secretary, his personal secretary, his wife, a White House press secretary.
3: His sister, who is fresh out of jail.
2: Yes. And, of course, his mistress.
1: Of course.
3: Fresh off the plane from Iowa.
2: Yes.
1: And I know this play has a subtitle that we can't say on
2: Correct.
1: The radio, but it's basically this POTUS, or the seven women trying to save
2: yes.
1: him.
2: Mm-hmm.
1: Okay. Mm-hmm. So, Pete, you say this show opens with a bang. Can
3: yes.
1: you tell us
3: Yes, Peggy.
1: That.
3: Well, it's really another four-letter word, but and not only starts with that kind of language, but it continues throughout the show. And we do like to make it clear that this is an R-rated show. Children should not be in the theater for this show. There's colorful allusions to grown-up acts throughout the show.
1: Delicately said.
3: Mm-hmm.
1: This is not the first time that Cité has produced POTUS.
3: Correct.
1: You both were the director and the assistant director of the production in January, mm-hmm. which featured the same seven actresses.
2: Absolutely.
1: What led to the decision to have another run of the show?
2: Well, we were only able to run it for 1 week because of some scheduling conflicts, and we had a really great response, and a lot of people had reached out and said, oh, I'm just out of town, or I couldn't make it because I was doing this other show. And everyone who saw it told us that they would love to see it again and bring their friends. And a lot of the shows were sold out. So we reached out to Cité and said, why don't we do this again and maybe do it during the 4th of July to really bring home this message about the state of the world today. And so they got the rights. But I will say that if any of our actresses hadn't been available, we would not have done it because it was such a great ensemble cast.
1: Pete, this show has become such a popular hit for regional theaters, community theaters, since its debut, like 4 or so years ago. Speak to that. What do you think is the broad appeal for this play?
3: I think it resonates with people who are tired and unable to escape politics, and especially the chaos of politics. And I just genuinely think this is one of the funniest shows I have ever read and now have ever seen.
1: Well, let's get the details. So you open on June the 26th?
3: Yes.
1: No. Okay, so and it runs for 2 weekends?
3: Yep, first weekend, starting with Friday, June 26th, there'll mm-hmm. be a Friday, Saturday, Sunday show, with the Sunday being matinee. Second weekend of July 4th, we have a Thursday, Friday, Saturday, and Sunday show. Both Saturday and Sunday are matinee shows for the July 4th weekend, because we are having a barbecue.
1: All right. So a special event. We can get more information about that at the CitéDesArts.org website. I'm Peggy Dersch. Thanks to Pete and Alicia for being here. 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
9: From NPR News, this is All Things Considered. I'm Juana Summers.
10: And I'm Scott Detrow. This next story, well, it's a story about stories, specifically about the structure of the stories we tell. My guest on this adventure is Ken Adams.
11: I'm the artistic director of Synergy Theater in Walnut Creek, California.
10: And an adventurer of sorts.
11: Yes, I am. I invented the story spine, which is an 8-sentence exercise. And the beginning of the sentences are pre-planned, and then the remaining part of the sentences are improvised or created by the storyteller. So those sentence starters are once upon a time, every day, but one day, because of that, because of that, because of that, until finally, and ever since then. So using those sentence starting prompts and completing the sentences, you're able to generate a whole bunch of story spines, which are condensed versions of a well-told story.
10: Adam says you can apply the story spine to any story, from The Great Gatsby to Star Wars to The Wizard of Oz.
11: Once upon a time, there was a girl named Dorothy who was whisked away to the magical land of Oz.
12: Kansas anymore.
11: Every day she went on a journey to find the wizard in order to get sent back home. But one day the wizard told her she would have to destroy the Wicked Witch of the West in order for him to send her home.
13: Bring me the broomstick of the Witch of the West.
11: Because of that, she had dangers and adventures.
14: I'd turn back if I were you.
11: Because of that, she destroyed the witch. And went back to the wizard in order to be sent back home as he promised her, until finally Toto jumped out of her arms to go chase a cat.
15: Toto, come back!
11: And because of that, she missed her opportunity to get sent home, and ever since then, she was rescued by Glinda instead.
16: There's no place like home.
10: As for how Ken's invention blew up and why we're talking about it today, well, that's a story too. It starts once upon a time back in the late 1980s.
11: I was working with an improvisational theater company in New York City called Freestyle Repertory Theater. And we were performing what's known as short form improvisation, short comedic sketches based on suggestions. And at the same time, I was leading a middle school workshop in creative writing. So I needed some type of tool for the kids to use in order to outline their work.
10: And then one day,
11: I sat down and figured out, okay, how do stories work? Basically, it's this beginning, middle, and an end. And what is the most condensed version of that I could create?
10: He rolled it out with the middle school students and in his improv work.
11: It really worked very well in both situations.
10: Because of that, Ken was invited to participate at improv festivals all over the country. And because of that,
11: there was a woman who was one of the founding members of the San Francisco company named Rebecca Stockley. And when I was out there, I taught a workshop. And Rebecca was in the workshop, and I taught the story spine.
10: Because of that,
11: Rebecca started using the story spine as she taught.
10: Until finally,
11: Rebecca got hired by Pixar to teach improvisation to their writers. And so she went in and taught them a whole bunch of stuff, including the story spine.
10: And ever since then, story spine has been deeply immersed in all the movies that Pixar makes, including this summer's much-anticipated Toy Story 5.
11: I do not for one minute think Pixar would be any less successful if this didn't happen. And so this takes nothing away from that at all. The fact that an organization on that level finds value in something I created, I think is awesome.
10: I just happen to live with an 8 and 3-year-old, and I've watched Toy Story 6,000 times over the past year. So can I do it? And can you correct me if you think I'm doing it the wrong way?
11: Yes.
10: So I would say once upon a time, there's a toy named Woody. He's a sheriff and he lives in Andy's room.
12: Sheriff Woody.
10: Every day he plays with Andy, who he loves very much. Being Andy's favorite toy is the center of his world. But one day, this new toy shows up named Buzz Lightyear.
17: Buzz Lightyear to Star Command. Come in, Star Command.
10: Suddenly, Andy is much more excited about Buzz. Because of that, Woody gets jealous of Buzz.
18: You stay away from Andy. He's mine.
10: Because of that, Woody tries to push Buzz aside. Because of that, Buzz gets in trouble and leaves the house and ends up in the house across the side of the fence where a kid is really mean to his toys.
19: He tortures toys just for fun!
10: Because of that, Woody feels guilty and tries to rescue Buzz. Because of that, they forge a friendship until finally they work together to rescue the toys from Sid's house.
20: To infinity and beyond!
10: Make their way back to Andy's house, and ever since then, they have been at peace with each other.
21: Great.
10: Both being Andy's co-favorite toys, all living together in Andy's bedroom.
11: Scott, I could not have done that better myself.
10: I'm going to take a bow. Do you think this works so well because this is the way to tell a good story? Or do you think there's part of it that we have all been primed to look for these sort of beats and a story that sticks to them is going to resonate more because we subconsciously or consciously know what we're experiencing, whether we're reading it or hearing it or watching it?
11: I would say the story structure is inherent within us. This concept of a beginning and a middle and an end is something we experience every day from the moment we're born a million times. You wake up in the morning, you live your day, you go to sleep at night. So this concept of beginning, middle, end is just deeply embedded in our DNA. And because storytelling is our main source of communicating and satisfies so many needs and basic urges that we have, we apply this beginning, middle, and end structure to it because that's the way we understand life works.
10: What do you think this need for a beginning, middle, and end, for this kind of structure, what do you think it says about us as humans?
11: We live in a very chaotic world, and sometimes it is very hard to see the cause and effect relationship between the events we experience. And sometimes there is none. Sometimes good things happen to very bad people, and bad things happen to very good people, and accidents out of the blue come along and destroy your life. And I think when we create stories and we use our understanding of story structure to put events into a beginning and a middle and an end, it allows us some sense of ascendancy over the chaos that we face. So we use our ability to tell stories in order to somehow capture and restrain the chaos and best it so that we have hope that if we continue to live our best life, we will be successful and be able to overcome the relative chaos and meaninglessness that we combat each day.
10: Ken Adams is the author of How to Improvise a Full-Length Play, The Art of Spontaneous Theater.

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1: Howdy, partners. 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
2: Yeehaw! Warm and humid air flowing in off the Gulf, and no big fronts or storm systems coming our way. Clear for the overnight hours. We're in the mid-70s. More heat and humidity coming up on Wednesday. We're expecting low 90s for the afternoon high with that heat index around 105 by afternoon. Should be a sunny day. Clear and mid-70s on Wednesday night, and then we get low 90s on Thursday and Friday and sunny skies. No rain expected at least through the weekend. I'm meteorologist Steve Hamilton.
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4: 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I'm Scott Detrow.
5: And I'm Juana Summers. A federal judge has ruled the Trump administration violated the law when it combined Americans' personal data to create a tool to verify voter citizenship. That data tool is a key part of President Trump's plan to exert more control over voting. Tens of millions of voters have had their data run through it already, but under the court's ruling, the tool can't be used anymore. Joining me now to talk about it is NPR's Jude Joffe-Block. Hi there.
6: Hi there.
5: Jude, you and our colleagues Miles Parks broke the story a year ago that the Trump administration was developing the system. So could you just start by reminding us about what this tool does and why it's controversial?
6: Yeah. So last year, the Trump administration made massive changes to an existing Department of Homeland Security data system known as SAVE that's long been used to check the immigration status of foreign-born people in the country. And the this overhaul linked Social Security data to SAVE and included all Americans' data in the system for the first time. And the administration's goal was to create a tool that could find potential non-citizens or deceased individuals on voter rolls. But it raised huge privacy concerns about whether Americans' data could be used in this way and if the results would be accurate.
5: So how has the system been used so far?
6: Well, several states have run their entire voter list through the updated SAVE tool in an effort to identify non-citizens. As of April, some 60 million voters have been run through. Trump, of course, has made cracking down on non-citizens who vote in federal races a priority, though past audits have found this issue happens very rarely, and these SAVE checks so far have confirmed the numbers are really low. But the SAVE checks have also not been perfect. Some people who are U.S. citizens were flagged as potential non-citizens.
5: And what happened to the U.S. citizens who were flagged by this system?
6: Well, back in December, we reported on a Texas voter named Anthony Nell. He was born in South Africa. He acquired American citizenship as a teenager when his parents naturalized, and he'd voted for years. But after Texas ran all its voters through SAVE, Nell was flagged and got a letter in the mail telling him to prove his citizenship. He missed the deadline and was removed from the rolls. And after we reported his story, he filed a declaration in this lawsuit about his experience. And so I checked in with him yesterday after the ruling came out, and he called the judge's order a step in the right direction. He also had renewed his passport and showed it to county election officials and got back on the rolls a few months ago. And those are extra steps that voting advocates say unfairly burdened him. But after going through that, Nell said he plans to vote as much as he can from now on, no matter how small the election.
7: You know, anyone that hears of my story and my situation should not take their right to vote for granted. They should utilize that right to vote.
6: And Judge Sparkle Suknanan's ruling yesterday mentioned SAVE errors that could disenfranchise voters.
5: What else did her ruling say?
6: Well, she didn't hold back. She wrote the government, quote, knowingly trampled on the privacy rights of American citizens in a manner that threatens the sacred right to vote. She found federal agencies violated the law and didn't have authority to use Americans' data in this way. And this ruling is a blow to various Trump administration voting efforts. For example, the Department of Justice has been trying to compel states to turn over their voter lists, in part so the list could be run through the updated version of SAVE, which now can't be used. And the government can't.

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2: On the next Fresh Air, the masculinism movement is becoming mainstream. 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A prominent leader wants to repeal the 19th Amendment. We speak with Helen Lewis, who writes about it in The Atlantic. 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

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Welcome once again to Night Train here on KRVS 88.7 FM in Lafayette and Lake Charles. I'm John Green, your host, and for the next 2 hours, I'll be playing you jazz. On tonight's show, a few of the musicians include the flutist Herbie Mann, the great jazz trio led by Hank Jones, David Gilmour on the guitar, and also Jim Hall, Bobby Hutcherson on the vibes, and Jeff Hamilton and his trio. As usual, we have a couple of featured CDs. The first one of those is a brand new one from Steve Wilson. It's entitled Enduring Sonance, brand new on the Smoke Sessions label. Then in the second half of the show, we're going to have a tribute to the late, great Abdullah Ibrahim, the South African pianist and composer who died very recently. So, lots of good jazz. Hope you enjoy the show.